0: by Chase Urban. 4 yard or 6 yard carry to begin, then wraps off 40 plus yards, and the Tigers have it third down and 10 now at the Heston 31 yard line.
1: Yeah, and the Tigers don't want it to stall here. You know, sometimes we get a couple of big plays, and then all of a sudden two bad plays, and we're looking at third and 10.
0: Bought a pink for the Tigers. It is pink out night. Here's Caden Schwab, tripped as he starts to run the football and able to keep his footing, but he's going to get nowhere and only back to the line of scrimmage. Fourth down and 10 now for the Tigers at the 31-yard line of Heston. So two big runs, Chase Urban, and now three plays that have gone nowhere. So fourth and 10 for the Tigers, and they will line up to go for it.
1: Well, I told you, we caught them off guard with Chase Urban on the first two plays. He's about fourth or fifth on the list for the scout team. Schwab is number one on the list for them to watch for.
0: 9:37 to work here, opening period. Fourth down, 10. Tigers put a man in motion, then set him back. 8 seconds to go. Leitzel, again, Urban goes in motion. They'll pitch to him right side again. He will get positive yardage, pushing his way to the 27-yard line. The Tigers will turn it over on downs after the one big run by Chase Urban, and Heston will take the field for the first time.
1: Chase Urban's about the only Tiger to have positive yards in that first possession. Three runs, and he had positive yards on all of them. Near 60-some yards already for Chase Urban on the ground.
0: Yeah, he had 46 on that long run, six before that, so 52 I have him for unofficially.
1: No, first, I buy that.
0: First down and 10 for Heston. And they are a team that will throw it around. Jerry Comfrey's over 1,000 yards, almost 1,100 yards throwing, but they'll hand it off here early. And now breaking free is going to be a great tackle in the open field, downfield by Ethan Leitzel. But a carry that time taken by Gavin Larson, who's known to catch the ball, 583 yards through the air, 11 touchdowns. But that time they handed off on a little end around, and Larson got free out to the 40-yard line. So a 19-yard gain for Heston on their first play from scrimmage.
1: If Ethan Leitzel does not tackle him on that play, nobody does.
0: Humphreys from the gun. Back to pass it now. Stands in the pocket. Fires out. Has a receiver left sideline. Catch is made. Leitzel again with the tackle, but not before they get across the 45-yard line to the 47. That pass play to a tight end out there on the left side for Heston. They will throw it a lot. As mentioned, almost 1,100 yards through the air, but they also throw it to a lot of different receivers. Two tight ends, two wide receivers, and the one feature back. Second down and three after the 7 yard first down carry, or the first down play on the pass play. In motion goes Larson. Humphreys ball fakes it, now fires downfield. That ball tipped and falls incomplete. Noah Gibson on coverage. He and Caden Good in the area. Ethan Leitzel behind it. The ball almost tipped up high enough for Ethan to get a chance to go after it, but it falls incomplete, and now third down and three.
1: Well, I was certainly hoping. You know, we hope to see a tip drill run there, but that was a very quick hitter. It was a very quick pass. Really only one receiver he had in mind, but we had three guys on coverage back there, and we were able to shut it down.
0: Third down, three, two receivers right, one left. One back beside the quarterback, Humphreys. Back to pass it. Good protection. Has a receiver underneath, and a first down catch up the sideline will go Drew Bartell, 6'6", 247, one of the 15 seniors on this Heston team. They had high expectations, and they're living up to it at 5-0, and now they come in tonight and take a first and 10 to the Tiger 44-yard line.
1: Tell you what, 6'6", 247, that's a senior in high school athlete right there.
0: And a tight end, not a linebacker.
1: Yeah, yeah. And you're going to have a hard time stopping somebody like that when they only need 3 yards for a first down.
0: First down 10 here for Jerry Comfrey's and Heston. Snap given to Nick Fry, the running back. He'll weave his way forward, but only for a short one-yard gain. Good job of the Tiger defense to gang tackle in there and everybody come and do their job. It's going to be a gain, as they say, two now. It's second down, 8:16 to work opening quarter. No score as of yet. Tigers punched it on a big run from Chase Urban to the 31-yard line of Heston and stalled out on four downs, turned it over on downs, and now it's Heston going the other way. Second down and 8 at the Tiger 42. One back behind the shotgun for Jerry Comfrey's. Man in motion from left to right. going to fire out in the flats, and that ball is going to be tackled in the backfield. Big-time play for Cooper Waugaman. They threw behind a backwards lateral pass to the running back, Nick Fry, and Waugaman, who's been huge on defense, comes up with a big stop. It's third down and 15.
1: Yeah, and like you say, that was a reverse pass. I mean, that was a backwards pass.
0: Right.
1: That would have been a live ball if he didn't catch it, as we got to see 2 weeks ago on this field.
0: Third down, 15. Larson goes in motion. They'll fake it to him. Back to pass it. Humphrey steps up. He's firing downfield. Has a man wide open, but it is underthrown. Incomplete. Fourth down, 15. He was firing downfield to Eli Haug, one of his favorite wide receivers, but just missed him. He was open, and by about 15 yards.
1: Yeah.
0: But it brings up fourth down, 15.
1: Yeah, the tape's going to look pretty ugly on that one on coverage.
0: Right.
1: Except for the fact that they didn't complete the pass.
0: And they will bring in the punt unit, and to punt it will be Tim Rhodes.
1: That's a big deal. Force Heston to punt on their first possession.
0: 7:14 to go, opening period.
1: They're only at midfield, just over the 50.
0: A late addition to their set of special teams, and now they're going to have to call a timeout. So
1: oh, man.
0: Heston will not be happy with the timeout they're forced to call because they had didn't have enough personnel is actually what was happening on their punt team. Timeout on the field. You're listening to Tiger Football. We're back with more in just a moment.
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0: The Tigers have forced Heston into a punt, but they have had to burn a timeout. They had a late addition coming on to their special teams unit, and they didn't have time to get the snap off. I'm almost surprised they didn't take the penalty.
1: Well,
0: 5 yards back would not have hurt them, really.
1: Yeah, I agree. I agree completely. You know, the very
0: They have a fake setup of some sort.
1: Well,
0: fourth and 15.
1: The very first time I lettered, it was just through special teams. I guarantee you, I knew when it was my turn to be on the field.
0: No kidding. Punt is away. Lysel's saying get away from it, and it will bounce out of bounds inside the 15-yard line.
1: They came out pretty good. We're not buried inside the five, but we have a very long field in front of us.
0: But the football back,
1: yep.
0: And no points on the board by the Swathers of Heston, who come in again, ranked third in the state in 4A. And 5-0 on the season. So the Tigers take over. They'll start at their own 15-yard line. 7:05 to work. We're in the opening quarter of play. Caden Good jogging into the huddle to relay the play to his quarterback, Ethan Lysel. They've become a pretty lethal duo.
1: Oh, man.
0: Through the air. Caden Good putting up some really good numbers last week, 57 yards, 3 catches. Here's a handoff inside to Caden Schwab, and just not much there. They will push the pile forward for a gain of 2, maybe 3 yards. We'll call it second down, 7.
1: Well, it's 3 more yards than I thought he was going to get when the play started.
0: Caden on the year, 82 carries, 542 yards, 7 touchdowns. So he has put in some big-time work, over 500 yards to the first 5 games. One of his goals, I know, was to be a 1,000-yard rusher, and he's certainly in position even with the attention the defense gives him to do that. Second down, 7. Lysel under center. Going to bubble out right, keep it himself. Gets a block on the right side near the 25-yard line, then push backwards. And the whistle blows, and he still gets tossed to the ground.
1: He got really good forward progress. Look at the spot he's getting on that.
0: Almost first down yardage. It'll be third down and a yard to go.
1: Yeah.
0: Caden Schwab was blocking for him. And on 3rd and 1, the Tigers racing up to the line of scrimmage.
1: They're going quick.
0: 3rd down, 1. Lightsell under center. Man in motion is Brumfield.
1: Oh.
0: Now he goes back in position. Defense almost
1: bid
0: on it. Now the carry by Lightsell does not get the first down on a quarterback keep.
1: And we came so close to getting them on the hard kick.
0: Right. Now they flinched. They just didn't jump. So 4th down and a yard with 5:53 to go first quarter. then the Tigers will line up to go for it. And I think they're going.
1: I do, too. I don't think Mark is screwing around here.
0: Puts Chase Urban in motion. Fourth down and a yard. 17 on the play clock. Now they pause. Lights will look into the sideline. 9 seconds. Aiden Schwab in his three-point stance. 5 seconds on the play clock. And now it appears they will not. They will take a timeout to talk it over. We'll see if they will go for it or not. Tigers, fourth down, right at a yard to go. They are at their own 24-yard line with 5:24 to go first period. A timeout on the field.
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0: The Tigers go quick, line up to go for it as Ethan Leinsel dives across for the first down. And a gutsy call for Coach Mark Henry and this Tiger offense. They decide to go for it at their own 24-yard line. They get it to the 26, good enough for a first and 10. They move the chains and keep the possession. Great call. You know, I said they were going for it when we went to break. Shed goes, I guess we'll be punting. I said, I really think we'll go for it.
1: Right.
0: I think it's a great call regardless of the outcome. Obviously, now it looks like a brilliant call.
1: Right.
0: But I love the fact that they're saying, we're going to try to win this football game tonight.
1: I do, too.
0: First and 10, Brumfield starts in motion. They hand it off to Schwab underneath.
1: Here he goes.
0: Breaks the tackle. Caden Schwab backing his way across the 35-yard line. Finally pulled down just short of first and 10. The man-child. Pushing the pile along with his offensive line, takes it 9 yards, second down is short.
1: And every time, I'm going to go blast from the past, okay?
0: Mm-hmm.
1: Every time you or I see somebody running, a running back going backwards, backing in.
0: Big John.
1: Big John, we think of the head coach of Olathe West, John Weimers.
0: No doubt about it. He would dig his heels in with his back to the defense and get 5-6 more yards often. Here's a handoff to Schwab. Ball pops loose. It looks like Ethan Leisel got on top of it.
1: Yeah.
0: So Clay Center will have a third down now. They lose a couple of yards, third down 3. So big move on first down. The huge fourth down conversion at their own 24. Now faced with third down and 3 at their own 33-yard line.
1: Big down. That was, I mean, that could have been expensive. Mm. Ethan did a great job of getting back on top of that ball.
0: Lights will under center. In motion, they start a quick hit. This to Urban again, but he's going to be hit and met in the backfield and no chance. Big defensive end. We talked about Drew Bartlett, the tight end on offense. 6'6", 247, a senior. He had that end closed down. The Tigers lose more yardage and now faced with fourth down and 6, and they will have to punt it now.
1: Yeah. And basically, that's what Chase Urban has 50-some yards rushing
0: right
1: on that play. Heston has adjusted well.
0: Lost 4 there. Fourth down 6. Aiden Good, high snap, but has it. Gets it away, and it's a good punt. Gathered in at the 42-yard line. Heston with the return, being chased to the sideline. Jed Hayes there with an angle, and now they slip by. Caden Good misses on the tackle. And the return all the way to the 16-yard line
1: wow.
0: of the Tigers. Incredible return by Max Phillips of Heston.
1: Wow.
0: Like two or three guys had a chance to get him, and he was very elusive, a 5'11", 165 junior. And he makes a huge return. This is where the Tiger drive began after Heston had to punt it. Now the Swathers have a first down and 10 at the Tiger 16-yard line. 2:46 to work in the first period.
1: That's like a 40-yard return on that punt.

0: was watching where Larson's knee was going down instead of who had the tackle, and he was short of the end zone.
1: It was great to stop him before the end zone.
0: Empty backfield as Humphreys goes up under center and tries to quarterback sneak it very quickly, and he is going to be shy of the goal line, second down and goal, maybe gets a half a yard. So they split it to a empty backfield, and then Humphreys sprinted to under center. They snapped it quickly, but the Tigers were able to get a good push up front from the defensive line. Caden Schwab, Brody Bowser, Cooper Waugaman.
1: I don't really know what Heston tends to run at first and goal. I mean, goal to go from the one. I'd expect them to go to the right.
0: Here is a little counter inside that's going to be given away, and a touchdown run in by Kaysen Landis. And Heston goes on top here, 6-0. An interesting call with the beefy roster that they have to almost a little trickery. They ran a little counter from right to left. It was wide open. It worked, but kind of interesting to see that call coming from
1: the 20-yard line. It was not power football at all.
0: Extra point try on now for the Heston Swathers, who lead 6-0. High snap. They get it down. The kick is up and on its way, and it is good. So with a minute 54 to go, first period, Tigers trail 7-0. They get the football back when we return.
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0: 7-0, Heston with the lead. Tigers will get the football back as the upcoming kickoff coming from Heston. Last one went into the end zone. Leitzel's got a chance here. Slips at the five, but able to keep his footing. Now returns it through the middle. Gets by one tackler. Carries a couple across the 30. Good return from Lightning Leitzel. There is a flag down back beyond where the tackle happened. And we'll see what that entails. I guess it would be in the area of holding or on the offensive return unit, but we'll see.
1: Or block in the back. But we have been waiting for Ethan. Yeah, we're going back. We've been waiting for Ethan Leitzel to return a punt or a kick since he was a sophomore.
0: And he had a big return last week to set up the tying touchdown.
1: Yeah.
0: For Jaron Brumfield.
1: I never saw a signal. Did you?
0: Nope, they just moved it back. It had to be a hold because he moved it back 10 yards. Yeah. Or a block in the back, either way. But they're back at their own 22-yard line now. Minute 46 to work in the opening period. Leitzel goes under center. Two receivers right. In motion goes Urban. Hand off to Schwab. He is hit in the backfield and dumped for a 2-yard loss. Second down and 12 coming up.
1: He was wrapped up in a bear hug about as soon as he got that handoff.
0: Right. So second down, 12. Jed Hayes brings the play in from the sideline as Jude Peterson comes off. Minute 15 to go, first quarter. Tigers trail 7-0. One receiver left. That's Caden Good. In motion starts Urban. They'll hand off to him on a quick hit run. They've done that a few times tonight. He picks up 4 yards, and third down and 8 coming up. Something they've seen on film, because we haven't run that quick of a hitter to those wingbacks all year long. It's been more of a bubble out or a pitch out, and they've ran that with success tonight. 4 yards there for Urban, third down and

0: 8 yards to go.
1: Well, especially on the first two downs of the game.
0: Right.
1: You know, there's something that they saw on film, as you say. Heston seems to be adjusting pretty well.
0: Third down, 8. And just a large Heston team roster-wise and size-wise. Here's a keep by Leitzel. It was a triple option. He had an option back. No chance to get it to Jaron Brumfield and no chance for him to go anywhere. He's going to lose 2. It'll be 4th down and 10. The Tigers will be forced to punt it again deep in their own end. They'll get to talk about it before they do so. The quarter comes to a close. Tigers, after one period, trail 7-0.
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0: One quarter in, the Tigers trailing 7-0. They do have the football, but they're deep in their own end at the 22-yard line, faced with 4th down now and 10 to go. And the punt unit will return to the field. They converted on 4th and short on their first possession, but then four plays later, had to punt it away. Now they punt it again. Caden Good stands at his own 10-yard line. Snap is there, steps into it, bangs a line drive that's going to angle near the sideline and bounce out of bounds at about the 44-yard line. That's where Heston will take over for their third possession. They were forced to punt it on possession 1. Tigers moved it down the field on the first possession. Big run by Chase Urban, but then turned it over on downs. Heston then punted. Tigers were unable to move at the last two possessions, had to punt. Heston with the 1 touchdown, and it's 7-0. As we start this second quarter, Heston back with the football at their own 44.
1: Excellent spot, Rocky. You called the 44 immediately, and that's where the ball is.
0: Bounced right out of bounds at that 44-yard. Good kick by Good. Had no chance to return it. Still banged it down the field pretty well. Humphreys back to pass. It has a receiver on the sideline, and that pass is going to be caught by Eli Haug. Again, they sling it a lot. Almost 1,100 yards before this game began for Jerick Humphreys, their quarterback. 2nd down and 3 here after a 7-yard pickup on that 1st down pass.
1: I didn't think there was a lot of wind out there, but there is more wind than I thought, and the Tigers have it at their back right now.
0: Here's a handoff right side, Nick Fry. Now he gets loose to the 40, 30-yard line, 20, 15. With an angle comes Chase Urban, and will bang him out of bounds, but not before he gets inside the 10. And Heston now has it 1st down and goal at the 8-yard line. Looks like they're going to mark him down.
1: Two Tigers had a play on him before he got to the line of scrimmage, and then
0: we had a slip, didn't we?
1: Yeah, then all the blocking kind of fell into place for Heston.
0: So 1st down and goal at the 8-yard line of the Tigers, with Heston leading here 7-0. Huge crowd tonight, by the way.
1: Yeah.
0: Let's see.
1: Well, we got a lot of little cheerleaders out there.
0: And football players to boot. 1st and goal at the 8. Heston, Humphreys hands it off. This is Larson bubbling out, pushed in the backfield, and then brought down by Jaron Brumfield. Cooper Wagaman made the first hit, bumped him backwards, and Brumfield dumps him for a loss. It'll be 2nd down and goal. This is all the way outside the 15-yard line. And it will be 2nd down and goal coming up. They mark him at the 16. So a loss of 3. It looked like it was more than that by the time it was all said and done, but that's where they say he was brought down. Just getting the second period underway. Tigers trail 7-0. Heston 2nd down and goal is a 16-yard line. Humphreys back to pass it now. Stands in the pocket, a lot of time. Now tucks it and runs it to the 10, to to the five, avoids one tackler, then falls into the end zone, and that is a Heston touchdown. I didn't see a signal, but he fell across the goal line, and they have put the numbers up on the board. 13-0 now, Heston leads. Humphreys, who throws it for almost 1,100 before this game, 1,098, can also tuck it and run it. It's a really nice move just inside the five-yard line to find the goal line.
1: Yeah, he took it straight up the middle. We had a hard time gathering our troops back to get him. We made a tackle at the goal line, but he was in the end zone.
0: Here's the extra point try up, and for the second time, good. The Tigers will trail with 10:47 to go, second quarter, 14-0 when we come back.
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0: Back in the den, Rocky Downing along with studio engineer Jason Henderson, Chet Carlson alongside. A ton of future Tiger cheerleaders and Tiger football players here tonight. Fun to see the youth out at the den. Here's a kickoff. It's going to be taken at the 15-yard line. Chase Urban, the return, makes a man miss. Now cuts against the direction and goes back from left to right. Gets out across the 40-yard line. Great return for Chase Urban, one of the upbacks. They hit a line drive kick down the field, and he takes advantage. Now a penalty flag comes in after the play is well over.
1: I think it usually that's holding. I'm optimistic it could be face mask.
0: That or something was said after the play, because it came in very late. Maybe it was thrown and he readjusted where it was.
1: It was the official on this side threw it about 8 yards back.
0: Okay. It's against Heston, it appears, waiting to get a call from the official. They have where they're going to mark the penalty yardage from. And
1: personal
0: it is
1: foul.
0: A personal foul,
1: face mask
0: against Heston. So 15 yards added to the great return by Chase Urban, who, by the way, Chase will be our spotlight play of the game on that 46-yard run early on the first series, our Girard Chiropractic spotlight play of the game. Chase Urban taking it down the field, had another spotlight play here, our Girard Chiropractic spotlight play of the game. First and 10 for the Tigers, pitch left to Urban. He's bounced in the backfield, and right now Heston is getting into the backfield in a big way. That's a loss of four, and Chase Urban had merely caught the pitch when the defender was wrapping him up. Fortunate to hold on to the football.
1: Yeah, I mean, like you say, Chase made another spotlight play with that kick return. His kick return was at least 25 yards, and then when they tackled him, they grabbed his face mask. So add on to that.
0: Here's Caden Schwab, run left side, breaks the tackle, breaks another, gets near the first down yardage. Schwab just punishing defenders in front of him, takes it 10 yards. They were second down or 13, and he gets to third down and three.
1: That's the Caden Schwab physical run we are used to. We were wanting to see. Heston has been watching it on film, and they did not want to see it, but they saw it firsthand there. Big third down. Third down and three.
0: Third down three at the Heston 34-yard line. Down 14-0, 9.5 to go first half. Third down three for the Tigers. Leitzel's going to bubble out, keep it himself, and then his man rocked backwards. He was wrapped up and then had a defender come in and put the lights out on that run. Fourth down and four now, loss of a yard. Just no time to really do anything around the line of scrimmage inside the tackles for the Tigers right now. Jude Peterson in with the play from the sideline. 21 on the play clock. Just under 9 minutes to go, first half. Tigers trailing 14-0. Fourth down now. They'll go for it at the Heston 36-yard line. Leitzel puts Urban in motion. Rolls right, wanting to pass it. Pressure coming. Fires downfield, looking for Brumfield. It's incomplete, and the Tigers will turn the football over on downs on the incompletion. So Heston takes over. Second quarter, leading 14-0 with 8:37 to work here in the opening half.
1: Sometimes when a team like Andale, Cheney, Heston becomes gets to a certain point of maturity, and they have that winning culture, and, you know, these kids go through 4 years of high school and they're not used to losing.
0: Mm-hmm.
1: They have such a strong defense that I think they had been running spies on two of our players every play.
0: I believe that. Here's an option pass thrown outside, and they've got a receiver wide open downfield. Pass is going to be caught, and the Tigers will make the tackle. Jaron Brumfield able to get downfield and make the tackle, but not before Kaysen Landis caught a wide receiver option pass. They threw it backwards, and then down the field it goes to the Tiger 21-yard line.
1: Yeah, that was a big double pass, you know, the backward pass, and they executed that very well. But back to my earlier thought, you know, when you get to a certain point of maturity in your defense, you can afford to take some chances like that. And I think they've got a spy on Ethan Leitzel, and I think they've got a spy on Schwab on every play.
0: I would believe it in a heartbeat. Humphreys, ball fakes it, looking to pass it. Now Tuckson runs it again to the 15, to the 10, and falls forward near the 5-yard line. Derek Humphreys, the quarterback for Heston, will pick up the first down, makes it first down and goal at the 7-yard line of the Tigers. Just under 8 to work. We're in the opening half, second quarter action. Tigers trail 14-0.
1: Well, Heston not only is experienced and good, I think they have, 15 seniors?
0: 15 seniors, yeah. And most play a real pivotal part. Here's a shovel pass inside. This is Landis again, and he breaks a tackle and then runs it down almost to the 2-yard line. Looked like they had him bottled up. It was an underhand shovel pass from the quarterback, and Landis takes it to the 3-yard line, second down and goal. Heston still in the huddle, just right at 25 seconds on the play clock, so plenty of time as they put three receivers right, one left.
1: Heston's not throwing conventional football in this possession.
0: Carson goes into motion, one of the three receivers right. Rolling right is going to be Humphreys, now fires and had Larson right off his fingertips, incomplete, third down and goal at the 3-yard line. Well, I think they're a team that is throw first, run second, and so this is probably typical for them, not for most high school football teams. Third down goal at the 3.
1: Yeah, but, I mean, in this possession, they did a double pass. They did a shovel pass.
0: Yeah.
1: And I'm saying everything's coming right.
0: 6'6" tight end out there. I could see him throwing it up to see if he can go get it. Instead, it's the quarterback, Humphreys, running into the goal line and across the end zone. And it will be a score for Heston. That's a second touchdown run by the quarterback. And it's 20-0 now with 6:44 to go second period.
1: They basically spread the field so much to the right. And they did put one of the wide right guys in motion very slightly back to the middle.
0: Uh-huh.
1: But only a few steps. And then he stayed and he stalled. And then the quarterback came with his pursuit to the right. And so we had a lot of defenders that had to match up with those guys, and the quarterback had a fairly easy route to the end zone.
0: The extra point try again for the Swathers is on its way up and through, and so the Tigers will trail with 6:44 to go in the opening half, 21-0. Stay with us. Tiger football continues after this.
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0: 21-0 now. It is Heston on top with 6:44 to go in the second period. Tigers get the football back here on the upcoming Tasty Pastry kickoff. I want to back up our Five Creek Automotive big hitter of the game, Jaron Brumfield. Tackle for a loss, which we see those guys in the backfield often. Our Five Creek Automotive big hitter of the game, Jaron Brumfield. Here's a return, Chase Urban again, and he takes it out to the 35-yard line. So good work here by the Tiger sophomore once more on the return. Tigers take over. They'll start from their own right at the 35. The 6:37 to work again, trailing 21-0.
1: Chase Urban has gotten most of the work for the Tigers this
0: evening. Yeah, special teams and on the ground as well. First down 10, Caden Good comes wide left for the Tigers. Leitzel under center. They're going to hand it off to Caden Schwab. And again, he does get a couple of yards, but hard fought to push it forward at all as they are keyed on him. And the defensive line's big for this group from Heston. 220, 280, 247, 6-1, 5-11, 6-6, the front three, and they're big at the linebacking position as well. Second down, 8, Tigers from their own 37-yard line. Second quarter, halfway through that second period. Tigers have two guys moving at the same time, so it'll move them back 5 yards, second down and 13 coming up.
1: Talking about Heston's size, their team was leaving the field as I was coming into the stadium, and I was kind of in the middle of their entire team there for a while. And I'm not a real small guy, but I felt like a small guy when I was in the middle of their team.
0: They've got some real size up and down the lineup. Second down, 13 yards to go now for the Tigers. Offset to the left is Caden Schwab rolling right to pass it, and ball was on the hands and broken up on the hands of Chase Urban briefly. It would have been very short yardage gain, maybe a gain of 4 yards, but incomplete. Third down now and 13 to go. And Ethan Leitzel rolling right. They loaded things to the left with Schwab to try to give him some space to the right side. Ethan rolled out that direction and had to throw it well before he wanted to.
1: Yeah, he had two guys in his face.
0: I think Chase Urban had really had a chance to run his route at all. So third down, 13 from the 32 of the Tigers. In motion goes Urban. Rolling right, Leitzel again, pressure. Jump pass down the field. He's got Schwab. Catches made at the 40, falling forward to the 41-yard line. But it will be another fourth down for the Tigers here at their own 41. Fourth down and 4 to go. 5:20 remains in the half. Down 21-0. Tigers lining up. It appears to go for it here. 22 on the play clock.
1: Looks like it.
0: Yeah, Caden Good, the punter's moving out left as a wide receiver. Fourth down 4 from their own 41. In motion, Urban. Now stops and comes back into position right wing. 6 on the play clock. 4 seconds. 3, 2, and the Tigers will take a timeout. 4:47 to go first half. Tigers trail 21-0 when we come back.
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0: Tigers faced with fourth down and four at their own 41-yard line, 4:47 to go, and they will line up to punt it. Easy to say, down three touchdowns. You could really compound the situation, though, if you try to go for it and don't get it done. Good stands at his own 28-yard line to receive the snap. Snap is there, and the kick is away. Nice booming punt. It's going to be taken back to the 25. Return here for Phillips. Right sideline is going to be brought down by the Tigers' Emmett Peterson. Pretty good tackle to close and make that happen near the sideline on what was looking like a pretty good return. It is, though, Heston football leading 21-0 after their own 40-yard line. First down 10.
1: Yeah, we moved the ball about 19 yards in the field, but it's midfield, and that's important. We needed something on that change of possession.
0: Two receivers left. Now one goes in motion from left to right. That's Larson. Now he bubbles back behind his quarterback. They'll throw backwards to him. Larson trying to get the edge. Tigers had it bottled up pretty nicely. Then Cooper Wagaman finishes off the tackle, started by Brody Bowser. It'll be a gain of 6 yards. Second down and four, they cross the 45-yard line.
1: They are not afraid to throw a backwards pass.
0: They've done it a bunch, haven't they?
1: Yeah.
0: And one that was a option pass that was completed downfield for big yardage. Second down, four to go. 4:08 to work, first half. Two receivers left, one right. Empty backfield. Humphrey throws toward the stakes. Larson makes the catch. Caden Good and Chase Urban there on the tackle. And it will be enough for a first and 10 right at the midfield stripe.
1: Right at the chains.
0: So they move the chains down once they set the football. Actually, he was forced out of bounds. The clock has stopped at 3:58 till they snap the football again. Humphreys has thrown it long a couple of times, but it's been more that 6 to 8 yard throws down the field. Now he steps back, has time, looking downfield. Now he fires it long and deep. Phillips makes the catch, makes the man miss, and then goes out of bounds inside the 10-yard line. Humphreys with a big arm and was able to throw it down to Max Phillips for the catch. Now we do have a, I think this is a sideline warning against Heston. I don't know that there's a penalty flag. It's just a warning. With the players and coaches too far out toward the field. And they'll wave the flag off. So they did throw it. But I think it's a warning. I saw him make that motion as a sideline warning, and I think that's what the call is.
1: We absolutely lost him. We had good coverage on that play, but we didn't pay attention to the ball. We did not keep track of the ball. I mean, the receiver was able to go find it in the pocket, you know, but we had good coverage on all sides of him. We just weren't alert.
0: First and goal for the Swathers. Larson goes into motion out of the backfield. A fake to him. Now Humphrey's little screen pass to his big tight end and a good tackle by the Tigers on Drew Bartell, the 6'6 senior. As they set up the screen inside, they get it to the 5-yard line. Second down and goal with 3:32 to go first half. Again, the Tigers trail 21-0. Heston with the football at the Tiger 5. Humphreys with two receivers left, one wing to the right side. Man in motion, Larson. They pitch to him, turns it up the field, gets inside the five. Tigers do a good job, though, of bottling this up. Caden Schwab from the outside, Chase Urban, Jed Hayes, and that defensive line from the inside making the stop. A gain of one, third down and goal. The Tigers do have an injured player down. Slow to get up.
1: I saw Jed Hayes. It was like he had sonar going there to the ball, and he did a great job.
0: Brody Bowser is the one that was on the field, and Brody not one to lay out there. He is making sure he gets up and gets to the sideline. As you can see, he's really favoring, like his back he's trying to hold as he works toward the sideline, but is able to walk off under his own power. Third down goal at the 4-yard line. Three receivers right, one left, a back beside the quarterback Humphreys. Back to pass it. Fires back of the end zone, and that is going to be incomplete. Tried to hit his big 6'6 tight end who pushed Caden good away from him and still couldn't make the catch.
1: I felt like that was offensive interference.
0: There's no doubt it was. But fourth down and goal.
1: When you can throw it like 8 feet above your 6'6 receiver,
0: and
1: you've got a little juice on it.
0: So fourth and goal, Heston lines up to go for it. 2:45 to work first half. They lead 21-0. Humphreys shovel pass again, and this time it works as they set up Kaysen Landis. That's twice they've ran. Landis has run a counter a couple of times on a handoff.
1: Yep.
0: It's almost a counter shovel pass. He starts their right side, comes over to the left. They underhand pass it to him, and this time he takes it in to put Heston up 27-0 late second quarter with the extra point once again upcoming. Kicker's been really good for the Swathers. He's made the first three extra points. Kick here is on its way, high enough, long enough, and just curls into the middle of the upright. The kicker is Keldon Lang, another senior on this Heston team. 28-0. Tigers trail. They get the football back. We are back in just a moment.
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0: Now 28-0, Heston with the lead. Late second quarter. Return taken at the 15-yard line. That's Chase Urban again, and he is drugged down from behind at the 25-yard line. For the Tigers, take over offensively once again. That just looked at me during the break and said, Heston had a big second quarter, and it was huge. They stretched that lead to 28-0.
1: Yeah, 21 points for Heston in the second quarter.
0: Unfortunately, that becomes our stat of the game here tonight, Capital Ready Mix stat of the game. It always irks me to give it to the opposing team, but
1: I know
0: it's a big number and a big shift in this ball game. Tigers with it. Pitch out left side for Chase Urban. Chased in the backfield and brought down for a loss of yards. Again, our Capital Ready Mix stat of the game. 21 points coming from Heston in that second period. 2:20 left to go, opening half. Tigers trailing 28-0. Have the football, second down and 13 coming up. Have some scores coming in from the NCKL during our halftime, which is on the way here in just a few. Caden Good, wide right. Jude Peterson, wide left for the Tigers offensively. Weitzel puts Brumfield in motion from left to right. Now pitches on an option to Schwab, who's hit in the backfield and will be dropped for another two-yard loss. And Tigers just can't buy any time to find an avenue. They did early and had some success running the football, but the minute 45 to go, Heston makes it third down and 14. I think they just used another timeout trying to have a chance to score before halftime as it's third down and long. A minute 45 to go, first half. Timeout on the field.
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0: A minute 45 to work here in the opening half. Tigers trail 28-0, faced with a third down and 14 at their own 22. Out of the Heston timeout, rolling left to pass it. Leitzel fires downfield and just broken up. Phillips gets a hand in there on Caden Good, who had gotten open and right on the sideline, unable to haul it in, and a pretty good defensive play by Max Phillips. Stops the clock now at a minute 39.
1: Yeah, Heston did want that ball back, and you know, like you say, a minute 39 to go in the half. We are deep in the field here. Good needs to get a really, really nice punt here, and we need to get some coverage.
0: Okay, he'll stand inside his own 10 to receive the snap. Return men are back at the midfield stripe. Two returners for Heston. High snap, but Good gets it and bangs it away, and he does bang one down the field. It's going to be taken by Phillips. He bubbles backwards, tries to get around the edge, and Jaron Brumfield says, "I don't think so." And what a tackle by Jaron Brumfield.
1: Yeah, and that was fantastic. And we're going to take it 10 yards further back because we have a penalty, and I'm sure that's on Heston.
0: Phillips, who's had some good returns, bubbled 5-6 yards backwards and thought he could get the edge, and Jaron Brumfield has tracked him down.
1: Angle of pursuit. We do pursuit drills from the time they're fourth graders
0: right?
1: Yeah,
0: exactly.
1: He had the angle of pursuit.
0: Minute 25 to work in the half. There's a penalty flag down. We're still getting a decision on. Without the penalty, it would be at the 39-yard line of Heston. With the penalty, it is a block in the back on the Swathers. And so now they move them all the way down inside the 30.
1: There you go.
0: And we'll start from the 24-yard line.
1: Minute 25 to go, and Heston wants to add another score to their first half.
0: They lead 28-0. So from their own 29, Swathers put two receivers right, one left. And it's Humphreys back to pass it, fires out in the flats, and the big tight end had it on his hands, and he was looking up the field to see who he had to deal with before he gathered the ball, and it falls incomplete. Fortunate for the Tigers, he had some space.
1: He did.
0: So second down 10, clock stops at a minute 20 in the second quarter.
1: It was a pretty decent pass. It was not thrown behind him or anything. He forgot to catch the ball before he went to phase two.
0: Humphreys play action. Now tucks it and runs it. He's had success running it to the 40-yard line. He's got the first down, dumped there, but not before he picks up the first and 10. Chase Urban, the tackle. And with a minute 11, they reset the chains, and Heston is set and ready to go as soon as they start the clock back up again. Snap immediately, fire to the sideline. Larson with a catch near the first down, driven out of bounds by Caden Good. He is about a yard or two shy of first down, but stops the clock now with 59.3 seconds remaining. 28-0, Tigers trailing here late second quarter.
1: They are fairly savvy with their clock management mm-hmm. for a high school team.
0: Absolutely. Larson to the right, one receiver left. Humphreys looking left toward the sideline. Again, it gives some space, and the catch is going to be made by Eli Haug. First and 10, the football now to the Tiger 42-yard line.
1: Heston's basically picked up 30 yards since that punt and penalty.
0: Yeah, they have it at the 42 of Clay Center with still 56 seconds to go in the half. Clock stopped as they went out of bounds. Humphreys to pass it again, stands in the pocket, fires short, has a receiver, first down yardage, and they step out of bounds. Caden Good, the tackle. But the catch, Kaysen Landis, who we've heard his name a lot tonight, catches this one out in the flats left side. First down and 10, methodically getting it to the 30-yard line now is Heston with 47 seconds to go in the opening half.
1: That pass is going to be there all day for Heston. We failed to get coverage out there.
0: Here's Humphreys again. Receiver to both sides. Again, ball fakes the pass, now wants to go deep. Has a receiver, but overthrows Landis this time. And it will be second down and 10 with 42 seconds. Clock stops on the incompletion. Little hitch and go.
1: Yep, hitch and go.
0: And he had space, the receiver, but not enough air underneath the football for Landis to go get it. So second down 10 at the 30-yard line of the Tigers. 42 to work here, first half. Humphreys, two receivers left this time. Again, back to pass it. Stands in the pocket, fires low.
1: All day.
0: And there is the pass that Chet was talking about earlier. Noah Gibson does a nice job to bounce the receiver out of bounds, but so much space underneath. That again, Kaysen Landis. They move the chains with 33 seconds remaining as they take it inside the 20 to the 18-yard line. They have one timeout remaining, as do the Tigers.
1: Yeah, that passes there all day. The only thing the Tigers have slightly going for themselves right now is the field's getting shorter.
0: Humphreys, receiver to both sides. Steps up, fires downfield, and that ball is caught in a crowd

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1: So we broke away there for a moment with some technical difficulties, but what a catch by the 6'6", 247-pound senior tied in amongst two defenders. But, you know, Humphrey smart enough to throw it up to the 6'6 fella, and he got his hands up above and made the catch, and in a crowd, almost got to the goal line.
2: So he catches it up high, and even on the tackle, by the time you tackle a 6'6 guy, he's going to pick up two more yards.
1: Right. He reached out for the end zone, got to the one with 23 seconds remaining. Heston has used their final timeout to stop the clock here at the one-yard line, first down and goal. They lead 28-0. Now they stack three receivers left.
2: Oh, my word.
1: One to the right. They have the Tiger defense stretched all across the goal line from sideline to sideline almost.
2: Yeah.
1: Humphreys is going to roll left, looks to pass it, now tucks it in, is going to be smashed. That is Chet Hayes who makes the tackle, and now down to 14 seconds. So time a-wasting here for Heston. They will spike it and stop the clock with 8 seconds remaining. What a unique play call from the one-yard line.
2: I knew there was no way they were going to throw that ball, but they spread the field so wide with four different guys that they had a hard time when he got stopped by the tackle by Chet Hayes. It takes them a while to all come back.
1: Yeah, they're so spread out.
2: Yeah.
1: They had three receivers left, two to the right, empty backfield. So just the four down linemen to try to protect.
2: Unless it's a pass, this is the final play.
1: Yeah, 8 seconds on the first half clock. Humphreys from the gun. Third down goal. Rolling right, looking to pass it. Now in trouble, reverses field, fires back at the end zone, and that pass is caught by Larson. Two or three defenders in the area, and Larson just kind of found a little space to sit down, and Humphreys, give him credit, made a great pass. And with 0.9 on the clock, they are going to add six more to the total. 34-0 as we are almost to halftime. Extra point try once again coming from the Swathers. They've been perfect thus far. And the kick on its way is up and has plenty of leg, and it's through. 35-0, Tigers trailing here as we're almost to halftime, 0.9 seconds away. We'll have the next kick coming up after this.
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1: Second half kickoff is on the way. It'll bounce and be taken by Chase Urban at the 15-yard line. The return through the middle. Good return again out to the 34-yard line. And that will end the first half of play. Tigers trailing 35-0 as we head to halftime.
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1: It is halftime here in the Den. The Tigers trailing in a 35-0 ball game. And Clay Center came out and did exactly what they really wanted to do, moved the football, had it in really deep 31-yard line of Heston, and then stalled the drive. And the next thing you know, bada bing, bada boom, and one touchdown in the first quarter, and then all of a sudden that second period, Heston just lit it up.
2: Yeah, and we gave Heston, unfortunately, the stat of the game for their second quarter performance before they even were done scoring.
1: Right.
2: You know, we gave it to them as the stat of the game when they had scored three touchdowns in the second quarter. They ended up with four. I mean, they just dominated in the second quarter. What you were talking about, we came out the first two plays of the game and caught them off guard.
1: Yeah, I think so. Yeah.
2: Nothing trickery.
1: Right.
2: Just giving the ball to somebody, they were ready for somebody else to get the ball.
1: And the Tigers ran the ball at a much quicker pace from the line of scrimmage. Not that they rushed up to the line of scrimmage, but rather than letting plays develop to the edge, yeah. It was more of a inside the tackles carry with their wingbacks. Chase Urban in particular obviously had great success early on. Caden Schwab, you know, fights as always, but number two is getting keyed on, and they're big and they're athletic, and they're 5-0 in state ranked for a reason, and
2: they
1: showed it tonight.
2: Yeah, and I think they have prepared and keyed so much on Ethan Weitzel and Caden Schwab that the reason Chase Urban is getting all the stats for the Tigers tonight is because they are keying so much on
1: sure.
2: other people.
1: Yeah.
2: Chase Urban's had a great evening, both returning as well as offense and on defense.
1: Yeah, and there hasn't been much offense to speak of for the Tigers. Chase Urban and Caden Schwab, and that's been about it. Ethan Weitzel just had a tough time to even look down the field, let alone get a pass. He had Caden Good on the sideline, made a great pass. Caden Good made a great route. They just made a better defensive play to poke it away before it got to Caden Good. So, tough night for the Tigers. They trail 35-0. We are at the halftime break, which is being brought to you by Wood Source of Denver, Colorado. 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Tiger band kicking it right now. The Tiger future cheerleaders and the current cheerleaders who led them in their cheer at the midfield, the cutometer bouncing off the walls here tonight.
2: Oh, yeah.
1: There had to have been. I don't know if I've seen that many young youth cheerleaders on a field in a long, long time.
2: I would agree. I don't think I have. You know, I could start naming these guys, but we know so many young girl dads.
1: Yeah.
2: And when I was walking in tonight, I saw them all, you know.
1: Uh-huh. Yeah, it's fun to see. Let's take a break. We'll have more of your halftime coming up.
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10: Welcome back once again to the Den. They're recognizing a ton of young future Tigers as several teams being announced here at halftime. Always fun when they have their youth night, the young cheerleaders and young football players all lighting up the stadium here, even on a 35-0 halftime scoreboard, right, Jen?
11: Absolutely. You know, we have so many kids down here that we'll be calling their names before we know it.
10: Yeah.
11: First grade through fourth grade flag, and then and then fifth grade and sixth grade youth tackle football.
10: Right. And hats off to the parents and the parents that coach and take

0: 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Coming up this weekend, K-State Wildcat football tomorrow. It will be a 2:30 kickoff. Pre-game coverage begins at 12:30. Should be a gorgeous day for tailgating and K-State Wildcat football.
1: I might see you there, Rocky.
0: I think there's a really good opportunity.
1: A really good chance.
0: Yeah.
1: Yeah, I'm really looking forward to it. You know, that bye week went fast.
0: It did.
1: It was needed. It was needed. Houston brings in a tough team.
0: 22nd ranked.
1: To the Bill. And our old Michael Bishop is on the coaching staff of Houston.
0: Right. Yeah. It'll be, again, pregame 12:30, kickoff at 2:30 here on KCLY. And speaking of bye weeks, the Chiefs, a well-earned bye week. They are 4-0 to start the season and have this weekend off.
1: Yeah, you know, once we start the NFL bye weeks, they start in week 5, and they go through week 14. And so there's usually anywhere from 2 to 4 teams on bye any given week. And on week 12, there are no byes. But anyway, we start the bye week. There's 2 teams on bye this weekend for the NFL, and that's Kansas City Chiefs and the Carolina Panthers.
0: So Chiefs will have a chance to kind of get the bodies back in better shape, and who knows who might be added by the time they kick it off next weekend. I know there's lots of talk about Tyreek Hill returning to the Chiefs, and there's a lot to be sorted out if that would happen. But with the injuries, it's certainly a possibility that a lot of people are talking about.
1: For the last 3 years, we've had a hard time keeping wide receivers on the field.
0: Yeah. For one reason or another,
1: right.
0: Unfortunately.
1: Right.
0: 35-0 here at half. We'll take another timeout. The second half is just around the corner.
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0: Second half just about to go. The Clay Center Tigers will boot it away to begin the second half. They trail 35-0 at the hands of the Swathers of Heston. Heston undefeated coming in. 15 seniors returned to play this year. And they had absolute high expectations. And they are living up to it to this point in the season.
1: It's going to be fun to watch how some of those top teams fare, you know, the rest of this season.
0: Yeah, deeper into the postseason. Here's the Tasty Pastry second half kickoff from Caden Good, taking back Larson, and they run a little exchange and give it off to Landis, and the Tigers don't bite at all. Great defense. Caden Schwab, Emmett Peterson on the tackle. Larson stood with his back to the defense and faked to one man going to his left, gave it to the second going to his right, and they got nothing out of it. So good job by the Tiger special teams.
1: Yeah, I don't know if they do that every time because that's our first kickoff in this game.
0: Right.
1: It's kind of the old McKinley Redcoats thing that Jack Rockefeller used to run for some of you old-timers. But so many teams that run that run it wrong, and the officials don't call it right.
0: Uh-huh.
1: They ran it right.
0: They did, yeah. Here's a handoff on the first play from scrimmage and a tackle made by Jaron Brumfield. Some help in their early from Drew Peterson on the play, but it's a gain of 8 yards, second down and two. The carry that time by their back, who doesn't touch it a lot, Nick Fry. He's had 238 yards on 38 carries through five games, but picks up eight there, second down two coming up. Heston with three receivers to the left side along with the tight end. Humphreys to pass it. And a little wide receiver screen, and they get the first down. Max Phillips with the catch and the run after out to near the 35-yard line.
1: The key on a wide receiver screen is that first block,
0: mm-hmm.
1: And they got it.
0: They did, yeah. A little stock block by the receiver and kept the defender busy, and Phillips took advantage and took it out to the 35-yard line. First and 10 for the Swathers. 11-12 to work. We're just starting this third quarter. Tigers trail 35-0. In motion comes Larson. It'll be a fake handoff. Shovel pass in the midfield now. They've run this down to the goal line. Big hit from Ethan Leitzel. But it's a near first down, if not, to move, and they will move the chain.
1: Yeah, they're moving.
0: 10-yard run by the give to Larson, who's a wing back, and they have run that shovel pass down inside the 5-yard line.
1: Yeah, technically those are yak yards.
0: No doubt, yeah. Yards after catch for those who might not follow along at home. Here's Humphreys back to pass it, looking downfield. He's brought down in the backfield. Cooper Waugaman with the play. And I'm going to say that is the catch of the game. He caught that quarterback in the backfield. Central Office Service and Supply catch of the game.
1: I like it.
0: I tell you, Cooper Waugaman has played some great defense for quite some time, but that is a huge loss as he tackles him well behind the line of scrimmage. Again, our Central Office Service and Supply catch of the game, the sophomore Cooper Waugaman on defense. Second down, 18 to go. Screen play underneath, and it's bobbled and dropped, and it will be a third down now and still 18 yards to go. So big defensive play by Waugaman. Now the Heston Swathers are faced with a third down 18 from their own 38-yard line.
1: I'm going to talk about Heston's team here in a little bit, but I'm going to let them run this offensive play.
0: As they come to the line of scrimmage, and it will be a play action, rolling right, now tucking and running it. Now he throws late just beyond or behind the line of scrimmage, and Larson stretches out, nearly gets the first down into Tiger territory. About a yard shy, but I will be surprised if they don't go for it on fourth and one. A 17-yard pass play. I thought the quarterback was running it, and he knew where he was at because he hadn't crossed the line of scrimmage and dumped it off late, and Larson gets a good run. Fourth and one, they will run a play here, hand it off, and a little stutter step by the quarterback, or the running back, Fry, takes it in for a first and 10 across the Tiger 45.
1: Not all the Tiger coaches felt like he threw that behind the line of scrimmage.
0: It was close.
1: Yeah, it was close.
0: First down 10. 9:23 to work here in the third as Heston extends the drive. Priest fires outside line left, a blocker out in front of Landis. He'll be tackled by Ethan Leitzel as he takes it near the Tiger 40-yard line.
1: I shouldn't say this about a team that's ahead of us by 35 points and probably about to get another touchdown, but I'm very much not impressed with their offense. They're a gimmicky offense. And I don't think the type of plays they run is going to take them deep into the postseason. However, their defense is five times better than their offense. Their defense is exceptional.
0: Here is a run by Fry as they take it inside the 30-yard line. This will be another move of the chains for Heston. First down and 10 at the Tiger 29-yard line.
1: Now, with that said, we're not able to match up with them tonight.
0: Right, right.
1: They're able to almost do what they want, but I don't know that the type of offensive play calling they're doing can sustain them deep, but their defense might keep them in games.
0: First and 10 at the 29 of the Tigers. Humphreys, play action, bubbles out right in some trouble and goes to the ground. Cajun Schwab had him cornered, and Humphreys just kind of dropped to the floor to avoid the hit. Second down and 16, Cajun Schwab with a tackle 6 yards deep. So it is second down and 16 yards to go, backed up to the Tiger 35-yard line. 7:47 and counting, third quarter. Heston has had the football, pushing now 4.5 minutes of this third period after the opening kickoff. Play clock at 7, 6, and in motion with 4. 3, they snap it, back to pass at Humphreys. Covered up downfield, now throws late. What a catch with a defender on his hip, and now Landis is down the field to the 10, to the 5, fighting forward. This will be a first and goal for the Heston Swathers, and Kason Landis, who coming into the game had 207 yards on 10 receptions, has been the main target from his quarterback, Jerry Humphreys.
1: Yeah, and I couldn't even see who the defender was there that almost got that ball batted away.
0: Yeah.
1: He committed himself, so there was nobody there to make the tackle when he didn't get the ball knocked away.
0: Ball was thrown perfectly for the defender not quite to be able to tip it away, and then the catch was made, and up the field they went. Just under 7 to work here in the third period. Tigers trail 35-0. Heston has it, first down goal from the 5, handoff to Fry, and he has stood up immediately. Wagaman trying to strip the ball away. Jude Peterson, Jed Hayes, Noah Gibson, just count them off, all right in the middle of that line, making the stop, no gain. Second down goal.
1: I am actually surprised he got the forward progress they are giving him. I thought we had him for more of a loss.
0: Yeah, I think just met right at the
1: must have
0: at the line of scrimmage and then driven backwards. So it's second down and goal for Heston. 6:18 and counting, third period. In the Tigers trail, 35-0. Humphreys, handoff right side. Fry trying to get the edge. Now he cuts it back against the grain. Gets down near the 3-yard line. Two Tiger defenders right on the play. Jude Peterson leads the way. And Cooper Wagaman again in on the action.
1: Well, Heston had some pretty decent blocking out front that time. Almost every single time they've been in goal and short, and they're on a hash mark, they go to the wide side. And they like going right. They like when the short side is left. We're going to see what happens here because the short side is right.
0: Humphreys from the gun, third and goal.
1: Yep.
0: Goes opposite that side as Chet had noticed, and now the ball is thrown incomplete, trying to hit the flats. Eli Howe going across the inline. And it's going to be fourth and goal. We'll see if they go for it here or boot the field goal. They certainly have the leg to kick it if they want to.
1: I think I'm not going to bet any money, but I think the only time they've gone to the short side of the field tonight was that counter, when they ran that counter, their first touchdown and one other time. But
0: fourth and goal, they will go for it at the three-yard line.
1: We made him throw sooner than he wanted to on third down.
0: Humphreys from the gun, two receivers wide left. They will shovel pass it again, and it works again. Kaysen Landis with the touchdown, and they have run that same play. Landis lines up just off the tackle right, comes into the middle of the line. Humphreys drops back as if to pass it and then just shovels it underhanded, two-hand underhand, passes to his wingback, and he takes it in to make it 41-0.
1: Yeah, it's a pitch that he gets credit for a touchdown pass.
0: It's a forward pitch, yeah.
1: Yeah.
0: So the extra point try now, 5:22 to go third period. That kick is on its way, and another went through. 42-0. Tigers trailing, 5:22 left to work. We're in the third. Stay with us. Tiger football will continue next.
9: So, Abram, you're the new intern?
10: Yep. 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
9: Can you make me a loan?
10: Nope.
9: Open an account?
10: Nope.
9: Count money?
10: Absolutely.
9: How much is there?
10: I don't know. I lost count.
9: Was Brandon there?
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0: Tigers get the football back here, but trail 42-0, 5:22 to go, almost 7 minutes off that third quarter clock on the drive that time for Heston. Here's Ethan Leitzel through the middle, takes it across the 35-yard line and falls forward to the 37, where the Tigers will take over the football here offensively for the first touch in the second half with 5:16 to go third period.
1: Chase Urban was getting all those returns, and they're kicking to the deep left. I think that they traded places, and Ethan Leitzel went over there and was able to return that kick.
0: Well, all three return men were back in almost a little huddle before they lined up to kick it, so I think they were trying to position where he had a chance to touch it. First down 10, Tigers with the football. Caden Good is wide left side. In motion goes Urban. Hand off through the middle, Caden Schwab, and there is just nothing there. Again, they are big on the front row, as we've talked a couple of times, but they're big up and down the lineup. I mean, the linebackers go 220, 198, 208, 210, Chet.
1: I know, and if you have high
0: linebackers.
1: I know, if you can line up 3 to 6 high school linebackers in that 198 to 220 range, and they're going to be athletic, you've got great linebackers. And then their line is, they're not big fat guys out there. They're athletic.
0: Very much so. Leisel rolling left, looking to pass it. Fires down toward the sideline, looking for Jet Hayes, and two defenders kind of hanging on him, and really no chance for Leisel to let him get open. He had to throw it to guys were barreling down on number 5.
1: We will roll Ethan either direction. We'll roll him left, we'll roll him right, and it's about split. He's a lot more comfortable rolling right. However, tonight he has had zero time.
0: Right.
1: Rolling right. Zero time. That time he didn't have much more than zero time, and he was rolling to his left.
0: Third down 10. Leitzel under center. He will look to option pitch it. Does so to Jaron Brumfield. Stutter steps. Tries to get the edge. Gets out to the 40-yard line. Will bring us a fourth down and 5, maybe 4, as he gets across the 40. Good run that time on the pitch play from Ethan Leitzel to Jaron Brumfield.
1: I wish I could see who got the block out there, because it had to be either Quinn Shy or Noah Gibson out there that got Brumfield what he got. You know, he didn't get a lot, but he got a little out there.
0: Well, let's give it to both of them. Quinn Shy, by the way, gutting it out after being dinged up last week in the Abilene game. he and Noah Gibson, the crop protection agency block of the game. Again, Quinn Shy and Noah Gibson. Tigers to punt it. Heston comes after it. Caden Good gets it away. They will fair catch for it at the 29-yard line, maybe the 30, and that's where Heston will take over. Again, our crop protection agency block of the game. Tigers back on defense. We're looking at 4:20 to work in this third period. The Tigers trailing 42-0. To get an update on a couple of scores from the NCKL.
1: What you got for me?
0: We have end of three, Augusta leading Abilene 13-7.
1: Oh, wow.
0: And Marysville, last report, see Marysville leading 21-0 now over Riley County late in that ball game.
1: That's a big deal.
0: Here's Heston, handoff to the right side to Fry, breaks a tackle, now gets out to the midfield stripe. Noah Gibson says, no way you're getting any further, and he brings him down as he wrestles him to the 49-yard line of the Tigers, but a big gain for Heston here on the first down carry with 4:09 to go in the third.
1: I think he thought he was just going to pull away from number 50 there.
0: Yeah.
1: Number 50 got a hold of his arm. They kind of did a little do-si-do for a minute there before he put him on the ground.
0: First and 10 to the Tiger 49.
1: I don't know what Augusta has this year, but maybe Clay Center kind of woke up Abilene last week.
0: Abilene played. They looked way more impressive than 0-4. Here's a Will McCann tackle coming from the left side. They are from the left side of the defense. They run to the left side of the offense, and Will McCann does a great job to get around and to and through to make the tackle.
1: Will McCann all day long on that.
0: Loss of a yard.
1: Looking like George Karlofkas following down the line and getting them.
0: Second down 11 after the tackle for a loss of a yard. Two receivers left this time for Heston. Running back Fry stands next to Humphreys. Heston pulls him off sides and big offensive lineman falls backwards on the flop play.
1: And the Academy Award goes to.
0: Tigers did. Oh, they flinched. It was Heston that flinched. No, it was on the Tigers.
1: Yeah.
0: Second down and six to go. About half the Tiger defensive line and two linebackers jumped that time.
1: Tigers already knew they had a 5-yard penalty before the guy decided to fall on his own butt.
0: 2:45 to go third. Tigers trail 42-0. Humphreys to pass it again. Long time in the pocket. Now tucks it and runs it. Gets by one tackler and then is brought down by three different Tigers that follow him forward for a first down carry. So second and six, he gets just that amount. And it will be first and 10 at the Tiger 39.
1: He got himself a few extra yards that time, faking that he might still pass it. After he was well past the line of scrimmage, he had no intention of passing, but he kept it looking like he might pass, and he bought himself a few more yards, got the first and 10.
0: Here's a handoff to Phillips, who was a wing back left, and now he is sprinting down the right sideline, and he can move. This is going to be to the 5 near the pylon. They'll mark him just shy of the goal line. It'll be first down and goal at the, they say he stepped out of bounds, I believe, at the 5-yard line. Man, that's Max Phillips can move.
1: That's a 34-yard run for Phillips.
0: So just under two to work in the third quarter, and Heston knocking on the door again. They lead 42-0 at the 5-yard line now of the Tigers. First down goal. One receiver wide to the right side. That is their kicker, Eldon Lang. Motion is Phillips. They'll pitch it to him. He went right, came back left. Tries to break a tackle, and Jed Hayes and Jude Peterson and Jaron Brumfield and Chase Urban and Caden Schwab drop him for no gain. Maybe a loss of a yard or two.
1: Yeah, and I was just watching each one of them get up off the turf because sometimes when you get that big of a gang tackle, you know, you get hurt with friendly fire.
0: Yeah.
1: We're all ready to go.
0: It was a loss of 2, second down goal at the 7 now. Landis goes in motion for Heston, sets up on the left side, Ball fake. Humphreys throws to Landis near the goal line and in. And Heston puts another score on the board. They lead 48-0. A minute 13 to work in this third period. Heston will be on for the extra point try. Tigers will travel to Chapman next week. Have not seen a Chapman score tonight.
1: Who are they playing?
0: I knew you were going to ask me that. Off the top of my brain, I'm not sure. Oh, they're at Smoky Valley. That's right.
1: Oh.
0: Chapman putting together a really good season.
1: Yeah.
0: Here's the extra point kick on its way, and once again, up and through. 49-0. 50 seconds to work in the third. We're back with the kickoff. Tigers get the football back in just a moment.
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1: Quarter ends here as the Tigers again trailing 49-0. And in their huddle right now. So the Tigers, there'll be a running clock in this fourth quarter. Now you just try to build something toward next weekend. I know that's as old a coach speak as you can find, but that truly is what you're doing right now. You're preparing for what the future holds for you. And I'm sure Heston's saying some of the same things on their sideline as well. We'll see if they keep some of their ones in at this point or not. And it will be a running clock in a 49-0 ball game. Tigers trailing. Play center will send Ethan Leitzel and Chase Urban and Cooper Waugeman back deep to return.
2: A lot of your summer and training and weight training program and all of the conditioning is to be ready physically to hit the fourth quarter.
1: Yeah.
2: What they're coaching tonight in the fourth quarter is between the ears. You know,
1: well put. It's a short kick going to be taken at the 40-yard line, and that's where the Tigers will take over. Jaron Brumfield makes that catch, and he'll get it to the 42, maybe 43-yard line. The Tigers will take over the football there.
2: That's one of the hardest catches on a kickoff when you are the first the first line behind the front row.
1: Uh-huh.
2: And there's a little air under the ball.
1: And you never know who's gotten down the field. And you're not expecting to see the football come to you, especially in that manner. Tigers with the football. Fourth quarter, they trail 49-0. In motion goes Urban. They'll pitch to him out right side. Cuts against the grain and unable to push forward and then gang tackled as the Swathers able to push him backwards for a two-yard loss, second down and 12. 11 to go here in the fourth period. Tigers again travel to Chapman next week. Then senior night at home against Concordia. And we're winding this season down in a hurry all of a sudden.
2: Yeah.
1: Second down 12. Handoff Schwab, right side. Got some good yardage. 40-yard line. Still on his feet. Digging forward. Falling out to the 42-yard line. It will be a gain of 12 yards, and they'll move the chains.
2: I thought he was half a yard short, but they moved him, and I'm going to take it.
1: Good run for Caden Schwab, right side, able to break a couple of tackles. Now first and 10 for the Tigers at their own 43. Leitzel, handoff left side, Schwab, and he takes it out near the midfield stripe, and Heston has gone to their twos and threes defensively here, which we expected from their head coach, Tyson Bowler. 10 to go, fourth quarter. Second down and 5 after the 5-yard run from Schwab. Here's Leitzel keeping it right side. Breaks the tackle to the 40-yard line. Stiff arms a man and falls forward inside the 40. Lightning Leitzel takes it to the 38-yard line. First and 10 Tigers.
2: Number 5 and number 2 getting some yardage in this possession.
1: So first and 10 at the 38 of Heston. Leitzel. Give to Schwab, right side. Bullies his way to the 30, to the 25-yard line. Another first and 10 run. Little Kenneth Walker III, when he got near a defender, he rose his shoulder pads in the football up over the tackler. Not quite as exaggerated as K-9 did last
2: week. K-9.
1: First and 10. Here's lights off the ball fake. Keeps it. Gets to the 15 and falls forward. Looks like he has the first down and will. And the Tigers moving it at will right now.
2: Yeah.
1: With 9 minutes to go in the game.
2: I'm going to go back to what I said a while ago. The number one defense for Heston is really, really good.
1: That is no doubt. Here's a handoff. Schwab to the 10-yard line inside the 10. He'll take it another 6 yards maybe on that play. Second down coming up. Tigers trying to get on the scoreboard. They trail 49-0.
2: This is doing some good for that between the ears thing.
1: Amen. Lights up. It's Urban in motion. He'll give it to Schwab late, and he gets doubled over and gains nothing. Third down now and 4 at the 8-yard line of the Swathers of Heston.
2: Critical point in this drive. Third and 4. We're inside the 10.
1: 8 minutes to go in the game. Leitzel, quick hitter this time, and Jaron Brumfield finds the end zone for the third straight game. Jaron Brumfield, quick hit, handoff from left to right, then cut it up the field and walks into the end zone.
2: Jaron Brumfield's only had a few carries this evening. That one for pay dirt.
1: 3 straight weeks that he has found the end zone. Fun stuff for the senior. So 7.5 to go in the game, and Tigers will look for the extra point. I believe they're going for 2 here, and they will. Tight formation, Jet Hayes right, Caden Good left. 2-point conversion try. Leitzel bubbles out, keeps it to the goal line and in. Ethan Leitzel takes it across, and the Tigers put 8 on the board with 7:13 left to go in the game. They trail 49-8. Stay with us, Tiger football. From the Den continues in a moment.
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1: Tigers get the score from Jaron Brumfield. 2-point conversion, Ethan Leitzel. They trail right now 49-8, but good for the soul and the between the ears, as Chet put it.
2: Absolutely. With the running clock, this fourth quarter is going to go by pretty quick.
1: Yeah, we're already down to 5:40 left as the clock continues to tick away, leading up to kickoff here from Caden Good.
2: Tigers got their offense clicking there. Mostly Schwab and Leitzel.
1: Yeah.
2: But they did mix it up a little bit, and then Brumfield on the touchdown, and then Leitzel on the 2-point conversion run.
1: Line drive kick from Caden Good, taken back at the 25-yard line. They start left and go right, and Noah Gibson says, you're going to stop right here. Got help from several others, Isaac Pearson and company, but that was all no way Noah. 5 minutes to go in the game. 49-8. Heston's going to go to 6-0. The Tigers will drop to 2-4 as they will try to stand down defensively against.
2: We just kind of take Noah for granted, you know. He shows up, and he's always
1: every play, right?
2: Every play.
1: Yeah. Heston now with reserves in on offense, handoff. Ball carrier tripped up in the backfield. Looked like Brody Bowser got in. I'm glad to see Brody back out there. He's shaken up in the first half, but he's been able to go. And I think he was the one that tripped him up in the backfield. He falls forward for a yard gain.
2: Yeah, when he came off in that first half, I couldn't tell if it was his left hip or his back.
1: Right. He's kind of holding, where he's walking and holding his hand. I wasn't sure either. Heston, he'll hand it off again, right side. And some room, and now more room. The ball down the right sideline. Cooper Bartlett to the 30 and finally tracked down. Tackle is going to be made way downfield by Will Crutcher. Great effort by Crutcher to get to the football and the ball carrier. and not let him get to the end zone because he almost broke it all the way.
2: When he hit the seam in the defensive secondary, I thought he was gone.
1: Did too. Credit to number 54 for getting down there and saving the TD.
2: Yes, sir.
1: 3.5 to go in the ball game now. Heston at the Tiger 28-yard line. First down 10. Taking the play clock inside of 10 seconds before snapping it. Now they do. Bartlett again with a carry right side. This guy's shifty, but Jet Hayes pancakes him on the tackle. He's going to feel that probably right now and maybe more tomorrow. He got throttled by Jet Hayes. Under 3 now to work in this final quarter.
2: There was a play earlier in the game, and I didn't get an opening to talk, but I'm looking. Two Tigers are on top of somebody at the end of the play, and it took a while for him to uncover. It was Jet Hayes and Jude Peterson.
1: Yeah, nice. Second down 4 here for Heston. It was a good game, but Jed Hayes really made him pay at the end. Again, Heston milking the clock down before they snap it. With 4 seconds, they do snap it. Bartlett again the carry. This time gains maybe a 1 or 2 yards to the 20-yard line. 2:20 left to go in the game. It'll be third down short. Tigers trailing here 49-8.
2: We're going to be inside 2 minutes by the time they snap the ball.
1: Right. Neither team going to stop the clock. But we'll continue to work to the final zeros on the board. Minute 53 now. Heston.
2: Oop.
1: And the Tigers got a little anxious.
2: Now they get a first down.
1: Now it's first down, yeah. There's 5 yards down. And it'll be first and 10 just inside the 20-yard line. And the clock winds now down to 90 seconds.
2: Are they going to go victory?
1: I would imagine. Yeah, they're going under center, so definitely. Snap, take a knee. Minute 15 to work in the game. And
2: one more snap.
1: One more snap will close out this contest. Gorgeous night for football, just a tough night for the Tigers against a team. They just were outmatched.
2: Well, yeah, Heston is for real.
1: Mm-hmm.
2: And especially their defense.
1: So they, again, letting the clock wind down. They'll snap it inside of 40 seconds, and then they won't have to snap it again.
2: The Heston roster looks to me kind of like that. They don't need to rebuild. They just reload.
1: Yeah, they've got some sophomores and juniors that play and play a lot, but it's obviously the 15 seniors that lead the charge. Tigers fall tonight. It is a 49-8 final. Stay with us. Your postgame's coming up next.
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1: It is post-game being brought to you by Sink Gordon Accountants and Advisors, LLC, GN Bank, and Yellow Brick Realty as the Tigers fall 49-8 here at home against the undefeated and state-ranked Heston Swathers. It was a game, Chet, that, you know, first drive for the Tigers. They made some hay. They got it to the 31 of Heston. That drive stalled. Then we forced them to punt. And from that point on, really, the second quarter on, Heston just put the put the hammer down.
2: Yeah, they made their living in the second and third quarter.
1: Right.
2: Roughly. They put the entire game away in the second and third quarter, and they tore us down. They beat us down, I think both physically and a little bit mentally in there. Because as both you and I have said a couple times tonight, we were just outmatched.
1: Yeah.
2: You know, they have the team. And so, but, yeah, we caught them off guard on the first couple plays of the game.
1: Kind of fun to see that happening. And then the drive that we did score on late in the ball game to get on the board, hats off to the Tigers for running a clean drive and getting good yardage from Caden Schwab and from Ethan Leitzel and, of course, Jaron Brumfield. Topped it off with the touchdown, Leitzel with a two-point conversion. Tigers head to Chapman next week, and it will be another district matchup and, of course, an NCKL matchup as well. It's going to wrap it up here, 49-8 your final. Tigers fall at home against Heston. For our studio engineer, Jason Henderson, for Chet Carlson, good to have you back in the booth, my
2: man. Thank you.
1: This is Frankie Downing telling you to enjoy the rest of your Football Friday.
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Here's a look at your weatherology forecast. Lows level off around 63 tonight under clear skies. Winds out of the south, 8 to 15 miles per hour. Ample sunshine expected again tomorrow. Daytime highs approaching 89. Lows dip down to about 65 tomorrow night. Dry with temps well above average Sunday and Monday, and highs from the upper 80s to the low 90s. From the Weatherology Weather Center, I'm meteorologist Paul Trombley. Now back to the vinyl years on KCLY. Currently, it's 72 degrees.

0: That's it. So long.
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2: 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Edgar Mitchell was an American astronaut who piloted the lunar module for Apollo 14, which flew to land on the moon in February of 1971. Anita takes us behind the scenes of the Apollo era, sharing stories of astronaut life, along with the extraordinary people she met along the way. That's this week on The Front Porch with Anita Mitchell. I'm Lexi Bates.
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4: We are now underway with week six of the Kansas High School Football Scoreboard Show, and the scores are starting to come in hot and heavy. Let's get them all to you. I'm Eric Peterson. Thanks for joining us as we bring you scores, reports, and highlights from all around the state. Probably the most interesting matchups are the two holy wars that are going on, battles between Catholic schools, one in Johnson County and one in Wichita. The one in Wichita has gone final, where Capon defeated Bishop Carroll 14-6. Two of the top-ranked teams in Class 5A going at it there. Capon is number one, Carroll is number four, and a defensive battle tonight goes to the Crusaders as they knock off Bishop Carroll 14-6. The other one is a much higher scoring affair in suburban Kansas City between Bishop Miege and St. James. And right now that is Bishop Miege 42, St. James 28 in the fourth quarter. It's not final yet. Miege fell behind early and then ripped off 24 straight points and have really kind of held the game ever since. But St. James has started to make a little bit of a comeback, and we'll see if they can come all the way back. I'm not sure that they can. But those are the two big matchups statewide as far as ranked teams are concerned. Miege is number one in Class 4A, and St. James is number two in Class 5A. I'm not sure if the rankings will really change a whole lot with either of those games, but great matchups nonetheless. Some of the other ranked teams that their games are over with, and we'll give you those finals. Number one in Class 6A, Mill Valley, no problem with Shawnee Mission North tonight. Mill Valley 58, Shawnee Mission North 13. The number two team in Class 6A is Derby. I don't have a final on their game yet, but I think they were leading comfortably. The number three team in Class 6A is Manhattan, and I have not seen a final on their game yet either. Number four is Gardner-Edgerton, and they got a win over Shawnee Mission South tonight, 34-6. And Mays is the number five team in Class 6A, and they won over Hayesville Campus 48-7. The other top-ranked teams in 5A, we've already given you most of them, but Hayes is number three, and they had a 35-0 shutout win tonight over Dodge City. And the number five team in 5A, Spring Hill, they had a shutout win as well over Topeka West, 57-0 was that final score. Number four, Class 4A, Miege, we told you about, they're leading St. James and probably will win that. Number three in Class 4A is a winner tonight, and that is Great Bend as they knocked off Liberal 28-12. Liberal got the quick lead in that game, so Great Bend had to come from behind, but they dominated the last three quarters to get a win over their Western Kansas Conference rivals, the Redskins. One ranked team has lost, and that is Lewisburg, the number four team in Class 4A. They lost to Eudora tonight, 28-26 was that final score. Eudora, in fact, led all of that game. Lewisburg kept trying to come from behind, but never quite caught up as Eudora holds them off the Cardinals as they beat Lewisburg tonight 28-26. Other ranked teams that have gone final, another easy win tonight for the Andale Indians, 32 in a row for them as they knock off Wichita Trinity. 80-7 was that final score as Andale just continues to roll up big scores against everybody they play. Wellsville is the number 5 team in Class 3A, and I thought I saw their final score. Yeah, they beat Anderson County tonight 47-6, so Wellsville gets a win, and they'll stay solidly ranked as well. In Class 2A, a couple of finals, including Council Grove. They had a tough matchup tonight with Southeast of Saline, but Council Grove wins it 14-6. So the number 3 team in Class 2A gets a win, as does the number 4 team in 2A, Garden Plain, and they had a tough matchup with Marion tonight, but it was 28-21. The Owls knock off the Warriors, so Garden Plain remains in the top 5 in Class 2A. 1A, the number 2 ranked team is Smith Center, and they also had a close one tonight, but they got a win. Smith Center wins over Plainville 22-14 was that final score. I don't have any scores from all the other ranked teams, at least in the 11-man classes. The 8-man and 6-man divisions, those all came in early because a lot of them were blowouts. Number 2 in 8-man Division 1, Lincoln, 46-0 over Oxford tonight. Other scores, Hanover, the number 1 team and defending champion in 8-man Division 2, they beat Troy 52-6. Little River in 8-man Division 2, they're the number 4 ranked team. They had a 70-0 shutout of La Crosse tonight. Other scores in some of the 8-man and 6-man classes. In 6-man, the number 2 team is Tescott, and their final is 48-0 tonight over Shawnee Heights. And the number 3 team is Ingalls. I thought I had a final on them, but I don't see it. Tescott, as we mentioned, they're the number 2 team, and they won. Weskin is the other ranked team in Class 6-man, I should say. They are number 1, and I have not seen a final on their game yet. Also, Quinter in 8-man Division 2, they're number 5 ranked, and they shut out Greeley County tonight 48-0 was that final. There were some games played last night as well. We'll give you those finals. Olathe South 42, Shawnee Mission West 21. Eisenhower just squeaks by Newton 20-19. Stanton County 56, Elkhart 6. Sedan beat Colony Crest 44-40. Entertaining game there. And in Wichita, Wichita West squeaks by Wichita North 14-13. So unfortunately for North, the longest losing streak in the state remains going on. It's like 47 or 48 in a row now, unfortunately, for Wichita North. Probably their best chance this season ended last night. It didn't quite happen. Other finals that we have just generally coming in, Baldwin over Santa Fe Trail, and the margin here was a little bit of a surprise, 48-6. Santa Fe Trail is playing Hayden next week, and a lot of people thought that would be for the district title, and it still could be, but we will wait and see about that. Osage City, which has been ranked in Class 2A, but isn't this week, at least not in the top 5, they won tonight over Clearwater, 43-13 was that final score. Nemaha Central shut out Holton 43-0 was that final. Riverside, how about this, as they beat Centralia 41-0. So Centralia, which has usually been pretty good and has been ranked at times in 1A this year, they got shut out and shut out badly tonight. Pretty crazy. Jeff County North won tonight 48-6. And we'll have to find out who they played. Tonganoxie 40, Bonner Springs 0. Baser Linwood 42, Lansing 20. And Pittsburgh Colgan, which lost its first 4, they've come back with 2 strong victories. They won tonight over Uniontown 62 to nothing was that final score. Some other finals out of the Kansas City area, Blue Valley 30, Blue Valley Southwest 6, Blue Valley North 40, Blue Valley West 7. And those finals out of Kansas City. Other games around the state, Southeast Kansas, Labette County 41, Coffeyville 6, Caney Valley 46-6 over Cherryvale. I have a report on that one coming up a little later. Columbus beats Girard 42-36. And Baxter Springs tops Riverton tonight 32-13. Another one of those matchups involving schools that are pretty close together down in the very southeast corner of the state. Baxter and Riverton are only about 8 miles apart. Some other scores, Minneapolis 22, Norton 13, and Caney Valley beat Cherryvale 46-6, and Labette County topped Coffeyville 41-6 in an SEK and district battle. Just about time for our first break. We'll come back with more finals, see if we can have some reports for you, and we'll check out more when we return on the Kansas High School Football Scoreboard Show.
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We are back on the Kansas High School Football Scoreboard Show. Some other finals have just come in. Rock Creek wins tonight over Paola, 31-14 was that final score. And also a bit of a surprise out of Kansas City, where Blue Valley Northwest knocks off Aquinas, 43-42. I wonder if that game went overtime. We'll find out about that. But Aquinas, they were number two in Class 4A, and they are now at 3-3 on the season, as Aquinas dropping down to Class 4A, but finding things a little bit tougher this year. Oh, they've played a very tough schedule, so we'll see if they hold that number two position, or maybe Hayes jumps them in the next rankings that are going to be coming up later next week. Excuse me. Some other scores. Let's see if we can find out another one out of Kansas City. Olathe West wins tonight as they beat Shawnee Mission Northwest, 35-28 was that final. Down in Southwest Kansas, Spearville with a 37-18 win over South Gray. That's an eight-man, I believe, Division I battle. South Sumner County wins a six-man game against Cedarvale Dexter, 84-24 was that final. Kiowa County wins over St. John tonight, 71-0, as that has just come in. Wichita County, number three in eight-man Division I, they get a 68-0 shutout tonight over Sublette. Tescott beats Pawnee Heights 48-0. They're number two ranked in six-man as Tescott. Washington County knocks off Harrington 52-6 was that final score. And also in six-man tonight, the Chase Cats get a victory 58-13 over Western Plains. Victories have been a little bit sparse for Chase in recent years. I think that's their second of the year, if I'm not mistaken. So Chase getting a victory tonight in their game. Let's go to the Kansas City area and see if we can get some other finals there. Here's one as Shawnee Mission East holds off Free State 42-39. That game played at Shawnee Mission South District Stadium. And also Olathe Northwest gets a win over Lawrence High, 35-28. They hold them off to get that victory tonight. Andover over Goddard, down by Wichita, 21-7 was that final score. And here's Derby's final over Valley Center, 55-6. So the number two team in Class 6A, Derby, gets a easy win tonight, and they'll remain in that number two spot as they top Valley Center. Northeast Kansas Atchison gets a win over Schlegel tonight. That final was 30-26 was that score. And Independence and Ottawa went at it, and Independence wins tonight at Steve Grogan Stadium as they knock off the Cyclones 18-14 was that final score. So some interesting games going on there. Silver Lake, not so interesting there, as Silver Lake, the number one team now in Class 2A, as they whip the Maranatha Academy tonight, 89-0. Sabetha, which fell to the number two spot in 2A, they beat Pleasant Ridge 51-7, so those two will continue in the 1-2 spots. Jeff County North, it was Donovan West that they played tonight, and that was their opponent. 48-6 was that final score. We had the score earlier and just now found out the opponent. Wellsville beat Anderson County 45-6. It was Hillsboro 48, Mound Ridge 7. Wamego 49, Concordia 6. McLouth tops Olpe 28-21 in an eight-man game. So McLouth continues to have an impressive start to their year. They're 5-1. And as we mentioned, Great Bend 28-12 tonight over Liberal. Let's see if we can find out some other scores. I don't know that we have them. Well, I just got handed a sheet, so we'll go over what we didn't have there. NCKL tonight, it was Abilene in a non-league game. They lost to Augusta 19-7 was that final score. All of these are district games. They're not so much league games, except for Wamego Concordia. Wamego wins tonight over the Panthers 49-6. Rock Creek 31, Paola 14.
Marysville shut out Riley County 28-0. Clay Center will fall to Heston tonight. It's not a final yet, but Heston leads 49-8 late in that game. Some other finals in the Twin Valley League. Axtell wins over Lynn 64-14. So Axtell and Hanover both win tonight as they'll be going toward their inevitable showdown for the district title and the league title in a couple of weeks. Blue Valley Randolph 48, Frankfort 46. Dynamite game there. It was Hanover 52-6 over Troy. We mentioned that earlier. Clifton Clyde 58, Canton Galva 12. Onega beats Jackson Heights 12-6. That was a defensive battle. I had to come from behind to

0: Sylvan Lucas over Ellis, 62-12. TMP, they are ranked in Class 1A. They're number 3, and they had a win tonight over Republic County, 42-12. It was Thunder Ridge, 52, Lakeside, 26 in 8-man, and Trigo Community over Rock Hills, 82-8 was that final. Kinsley also wins tonight, 46-0 over Maxville. Central Christian of Hutch shuts out Solomon, 46-0. And Hodgman County, 65, Mineola, 20. And Yates Center wins tonight over West Elk, 60-6 was that final score. Chase County beats Northern Heights, 46-0. Lincoln over Oxford, 46-0. And Lebo, 54, Gossel, 6 was that final. Those are all 8-man scores. We have another break coming up. We'll check some finals, see if we can start getting in some more reports as well here on the Kansas High School Football Scoreboard Show. We will be with you with more Week 6 highlights and finals coming up right after you hear these messages. Stay with us.
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0: Getting in some late finals here. Let's go to that right now, including McPherson's final just came in. They're the number 5 team in Class 4A, and they won tonight 47-14 over Mulvane. It's also final in Kansas City with that big Holy War battle going on between Miege and St. James, and Miege did indeed expand their lead, actually, and won the game 49-28. So Miege continues to be undefeated. They're the number 1 team in Class 4A. St. James is now 5-2. They're the second-ranked team in 5A. Their other loss was to Missouri Power St. Pius X. And speaking of Missouri, I think they got another, yeah, they have another win in their battle with Kansas schools, and that's Smithville, Missouri, and Pittsburgh. And it was Smithville getting that win tonight, 37-0. Over the Purple Dragons. So, again, the Missouri schools, they have the edge over the Kansas schools for the most part this year, but not all the time. But in that one, Smithville certainly got the win. Let's go to Southeast Kansas for our first report, Caney Valley and Cherryvale. And Caney continues to have an excellent season. Let's find out exactly what they did tonight Here is Prescott Dickinger.
6: Caney Valley and Cherryvale faced off on the Bullpups homecoming night for week 6 of the high school football season. And once again, Caney Valley.

0: Ali dominated from start to finish. It began with a 68-yard rushing touchdown from Jace Buckley on the third play of offense for the Bullpups. Put him ahead early, 8-0. And then another long home run play, a 58-yard touchdown catch to Traxton Garten. Quarterback Lane Denny dropped it right in his breadbasket for a score as he bought time in the backfield to make it 16-0 after the first quarter. Jace Buckley would add two more rushing touchdowns, run from 15 yards out and another from two out, as Caney Valley converted on every single two-point attempt to make it 32-0 going into halftime. And with a running clock for the majority of the second half, the Bullpups would tack on two more scores, one from Traxton Garten from 10 yards out on a rushing touchdown, and another one from Boone White, 18 yards from the red zone. Final score from Caney, Kansas was 46-0, as once again the two-headed rushing attack of Jace Buckley and Traxton Garten did a lot of the production for the Bullpups, as Lane Denny, as his offense, got a lot more opportunities in the passing game to work out any kinks, as they have two more games left on the regular season before the playoffs start. The Bullpups will be in Riverton next week, looking to go 7-0. For the Kansas High School Scoreboard Show, I'm Prescott Dechinger.
1: All right, Prescott, thank you. As we get more finals in now, we've got some more reports, but we'll have them a little bit later on. It was the Seaman Vikings from Topeka getting a shutout win tonight over Leavenworth. 55-0 was that final score. Olathe North and Olathe East went at it tonight. It was all North as they win that battle in suburban Kansas City, 49-7. Is Blue Valley over Blue Valley Southwest, 30-6 was that final, also out of Kansas City. Shawnee Mission East wins 42-39 as they clip Free State and get that victory. Let's see what else we can find. There's a few scores that haven't come in yet. Here's one that just did go final, and that's Salina Central as they held off the Hutch Salt Hawks tonight 36-27. So Central gets a victory, as does Salina South as they beat Mays South tonight at Salina Stadium 19-14 was that final score. Also tonight, again in Kansas City, and another Missouri school beating up on a Kansas school, and that's Pembroke Hill, 35-0 over Kansas City, Washington tonight. So that drops the Wildcats record to 4-2 on the season. Pembroke Hill is one of two Missouri schools. It's right on State Line Road. They're just barely in Missouri, but they are. And so they get credit for that over another Kansas school. Other than that, here's one other final from Southeast Kansas. I think we had this earlier. It's Independence beat Ottawa 18-14 tonight in a Class 4A matchup there. So Independence gets that victory. Other scores. Let's see if we can drum up some other finals. We mentioned most of the ranked teams have won, although not all of them. Number one in 6A, Mill Valley, they win over Shawnee Mission North tonight, 58-13. Number two, Derby, 55-6 over Valley Center. We're still waiting for the Manhattan final, but they're winning easily over Topeka High tonight. Fourth ranked in 6A, Gardner-Edgerton, 34-6 over Shawnee Mission South. And number five in 6A, Mays 48-7 as they beat Hayesville Campus tonight. Top ranked team in Class 5A, Capen. They beat the number four ranked team in 5A, Bishop Carroll, in the Wichita Holy War 14-6, a defensive battle tonight, but Capen outslugs Carroll in that one. The number one team in 4A, Miege, beats the number two team in 5A, St. James 49-28. And the number three team in Class 5A, Hayes, a 35-0 win tonight over Dodge City. Other ranked teams in 4A, Aquinas, they lost tonight. They were just tripped up by Blue Valley Northwest, 43-42 was that final score. There had to be a two-point conversion either late in the game or in overtime to get that one, but Northwest gets the victory. Also another ranked team in 4A, Lewisburg, they lose tonight to Eudora, 28-26 was that final score. They kept coming three behind all night and never could quite make it. So they dropped their first game of the year, rather, I think the second game of the year. And McPherson with a 47-14 win over Mulvane tonight. So McPherson, the number five ranked team in 4A, they get a victory and continue on toward a pretty good playoff seed, you would think, for the 4A West. The 4A, 5A, and 6A are not in districts. They go strictly by seeding East-West, and they'll be seeded at the end of week eight, of course, and then start their playoffs from there. Our affiliate stations, as always tonight, include KSNP in Burlington. We'll have a report from them coming up. WIBW in Topeka, KINA Salina. We'll hear from Devin Haney, KSCB in Liberal, KFH Wichita, KCLY Clay Center, KFRM in Salina, KGGF in Coffeyville, KDNS in Downs, KFNF in Oberlin, KVSV AM and FM Beloit, and KINZ in Chanute.
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0: All right, it's the second half of our show tonight. Kansas High School Football Scoreboard Show, week number 6. As finals continue to roll in, the latest we have is Kansas City Piper beating Shawnee Heights tonight, 59-34 in the United Kansas Conference battle between those two schools. That game was played at Piper in Kansas City. Let's check out the scoreboard for other finals that we haven't had so far. El Saline and Bennington. And El Saline with that win tonight, 58-0 was that final. Ingles over Buckland, 70-14. Ingles is the number 3 6-man team. And so they get a win tonight and continue their unbeaten season. It was Chaparral over Southwestern Heights tonight down at Kismet. That final was 52-16. Was that final. Got a forfeit win tonight for Deerfield as they won a forfeit game over Brewster. So that's a couple of wins in a row now for Deerfield. Wallace County and Dighton. Wallace County wins that 40-38 in an, I believe that's a 6-man battle from out in western Kansas. Jeff County North 48, Donovan West 6. You had Elyria Christian getting a win tonight as they went to Altoona Midway and beat the Jets 67-20 was that final. SEK and district game, Chanute and Fort Scott. From down in Chanute, it was Fort Scott winning that one 33-21. Jeff West continues to be impressive. 69-0 tonight as they take out Hiawatha. So Jeff West on the year, I believe they are at 5-1, if I remember correctly. Inman with a win tonight, 35-0 over Whitewater Remington. So Inman, they're the number 5 team in Class 1A, and they will get a victory and stay in the top 5 in those rankings when they come out next week. Kinsley 46, Maxville nothing. Thunder Ridge over Lakeside, 52-26, that final. Great Bend over Liberal, 42-12. So Great Bend, the number 3 team in Class 4A, they'll stay solidly entrenched with that particular victory tonight. Chase County, 46-0 over Northern Heights. Norwich and Argonia Attica, 42-24. Argonia Attica wins that one over Norwich tonight. McClouth over Olpe, 28-24 was that final. Osage City wins over Clearwater, 43-13. It was Pratt 51, Nickerson nothing. Salina Central beat Hutch, as we had earlier, 36-27. Smith Center 22, Plainville 14. So Smith Center, they are number 2 in Class 1A, and they will continue to be near the top of those rankings. Still waiting for a final involving Sterling tonight. They're the number 1 team, and I think they have the longest, well, the second longest winning streak in the state other than Andale. Andale's now at 32, and I believe Sterling's would be at least at 19 if they win tonight, maybe 20. I'll have to double check on that. In the meantime, we've got some more reports, so we're going to get to those here right now. Let's go to Devin Haney from KINA Salina, as they had a really tough matchup tonight with the Council Grove Braves.
1: Thank you very much, EP. It was a big district game in Class 2A tonight as the undefeated Council Grove Braves brought their 5-0 record into Southeast of Saline to take on the 4-1 Southeast Trojans. Council Grove this year, they are just insane through the year. They have a group of really good receivers. Luke Stewart playing quarterback, the senior, throws it all over the yard. He gets everybody involved, and that's how this game started out. Stewart to Mason Samuels on a touchdown pass. Extra point was good, and Southeast of Saline found themselves down 7-0 with 7:23 left to go in the first. This game then kind of hit a little bit of a stonewall. Both teams going back and forth, couple of punts, couple of turnover on downs, but Council Grove would spring loose again, this time in the running game with Bradley Dornbos, 44 yards away with 8:29 left to go before halftime. That would extend the Council Grove lead to 14-0. That was our score at the break. No points in the third quarter. A stalemate there, so we go into the fourth with Council Grove leading 14-0. And with 7:56 left to go, Southeast of Saline turned up the pressure on defense, and defensive lineman Tristan Swank, the junior, got an interception that he returned to the Council Grove 27-yard line. A couple of minutes later, 5:15 left to go, Taryn Patachik with a 6-yard touchdown run. Southeast would get the 2-point conversion and pull within 6, 14-8. But then Council Grove would have the football. They would just mark it down the field, and when they needed a first down, they got one. It was a 4th down and 6 at the Southeast of Saline 31-yard line, 1:31 left to go, and Council Grove, instead of trying to run more clock or get a first down through the running game, they passed it. And once again, Luke Stewart over the middle of the field to his favorite target on the night, Grady Kepley. Kepley tonight, 8 catches, 123 yards, including a 10-yarder that sealed the deal. Southeast of Saline was out of timeouts, and that would do it for this game. Council Grove remains undefeated. They go to 6-0 on the season with a 14-8 victory over Southeast of Saline. The Trojans now 4-2. They will travel to Riley County next Friday night. This loss tonight at home for Southeast of Saline breaks a 19-game winning streak for the Trojans at home. The last time they lost in this stadium was back in 2021 when they lost in the playoffs to Andale for the right to go to state. The last regular season game that they lost was in 2019, October 18th. They lost that game to Riley County 33-29, and that's who the Trojans will hook up with next Friday night. But for tonight, Council Grove gets out of gypsum with one here by 6, 14-8 over Southeast of Saline. For the High School Football Scoreboard Show in Gypsum, I'm Devin Haney.
0: All right, Devin, thank you. Very entertaining game, certainly. Southeast not quite able to make the comeback tonight. They've come back in a couple of their wins. They were down in the fourth quarter, and they gave it a good effort tonight, but not quite coming up with it. Let's get other finals that just came in. Andover Central is a winner tonight as they held off Ark City 28-20 was that final. And the Augusta Orioles go on the road to Abilene tonight, and they beat the Cowboys 19-7 was that final score. And those are the latest finals, along with Bueller and Wellington. Another win for Steve Warner tonight and the Bueller Crusaders as they beat up on the Wellington Crusaders 42-14 was that final. Clifton Clyde knocked off Canton Galva 58-12. And Chaparral 52, Southwestern Heights 16. We'll have some other finals coming in here. We're about ready for another break, so we'll get to that, and then we'll come back. We also have some more reports coming up for you as well here as we roll on the Kansas High School Football Scoreboard Show. Week number 6, gradually winding down and getting in the books. We'll be right back.
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0: We are back. Whether we're in black or not, doesn't make any difference. Kansas High School Football Scoreboard Show, week number six, as we start to wind down things. And we got the Manhattan High final tonight over Emporia. 51-6 was that final, as the Manhattan Indians get a win, and they'll stay number three in the Class 6A rankings, where they, of course, are the defending champion. Let's get a couple reports on now, including a really high-scoring affair here in Topeka tonight, as Linden and Care Paravel matched up. And this is an eight-man battle, lots of points and lots of fight in the Care Paravel squad, but they come up just a little bit short. Here's Dan Lucero on our flagship, WIBW in Topeka.
1: We had a barn burner in Linden tonight, some eight-man action. Eight-man Division One, District 3, the Linden Tigers have won 3 out of 4 after an 0-2 start. Tonight, they defeat the Care Paravel Lions 54-50. It looked like it was going to be all Tigers tonight. They sprinted out to a 26-0 lead after Joe Biggs intercepted a pass and returned it for a touchdown. With 2.5 minutes gone, it was 20-0, and Care Paravel had only run one offensive play, and it was the pick six. The lead was extended to 26-0, but Care Paravel would find their sea legs. They got back to within as few as 12 points before Linden pushed the lead to 40-22 by the end of the first half. Back came Care Paravel. They would get it to within 10 on a couple of separate occasions and had an opportunity to make it a one-score game, in fact, in the third quarter, but missed on the two-point try. It was 46-36 going to the fourth quarter, and then it got wild late. A six-minute scoring drive for the Tigers pushed their lead back to 54-36. With 4:36 to play, Care Paravel got back within 10. Linden bled most of the final 3:46, but not all of it before a turnover on downs. Care Paravel scored a touchdown with 6 seconds to play that made it 54-50, but Linden recovered the onside kick to seal the win. There were heroes aplenty for both sides. Carson Horn tonight for Linden, 4 touchdowns, 3 on the ground, 1 through the air. Owen Eddington with 3 touchdowns, 2 through the air and 1 on the ground. Cameron Weston threw for 3 touchdowns tonight for the Linden Tigers. For Care Paravel, it was Cole Hobbold running in for 3 touchdowns tonight. He had a big game. The quarterback, Chase Hastert, also was effective tonight, as he would throw a pair of third quarter touchdown passes in the contest, giving him 3 passing touchdowns for the night. The win makes Linden 3-3 on the year. They are 2-1 in district play. Care Paravel loses. They are 4-2 and 1-1 in district action. 54-50 the final. Linden over Care Paravel for the Kansas High School Football Scoreboard Show. I'm Dan Lucero.
0: All right, Dan, thank you. We appreciate that. Let's go to our next report now, as Burlington had a battle tonight against Osawatomie. Here is Jim Hills on KSNP.
2: The Burlington Wildcats hit the road tonight with a 4-1 record to take on the Osawatomie Trojans in Pioneer League action. And the Wildcats hit the scoreboard early, first drive of the night. They go 67 yards. Logan Turner in for the final 6 yards to put that first score on the board for the Cats. Their next possession, also a 60-yard drive. Logan again says 5 yards will score the TD for me, and the Cats go up 14-0 at the end of one quarter of play. First possession of that second quarter, Osawatomie forced to punt, puts the ball down on the 1 yard line. Wildcats with the length of the field to go. The big play of that 7-play drive was a pass over the top to Logan Turner. Turner sprints 70 yards down to the 1 yard line. Motz takes it in on a 1 yard drive for his first TD of the night, and the Wildcats stretched a 21-0 lead. Another touchdown by Logan Turner on a 2-play drive after a fumble recovery sends the Wildcats to the halftime break 28-0 on the board. Both teams struggled offensively during the third quarter with no scoring involved, and the Wildcats' final score comes on a seven-play drive with 3 minutes remaining in the contest. This time, Mott finds Stice 49 yards across the middle and in for the TD. Final score, 35-0. Wildcats move on now to 5-1 on the season and will host the 6-0 undefeated Wellsville Eagles next Friday night in Burlington. For the Kansas High School Scoreboard Show tonight from Burlington, this is Jim Hills.
0: All right, Jim, thank you, and we will see how Burlington might be able to handle those red-hot Eagles, who are ranked number 5 in Class 3A. They are among the, well, right now they're the highest-ranked team in the eastern side of 3A, and we will see what that might do, certainly come next week and also come playoff time after all the seedings are taken care of. But next week's game likely will be for a district title and for a number one seed in that particular district, so we'll certainly keep an eye on that. We got in one other final with DeSoto and Turner, and DeSoto wins that game easily 45-0. DeSoto has been ranked at times in Class 5A. They're not in the top five right now, but they're certainly a team that's going to be heard from come playoff time. That's probably the latest final that we have that we didn't already have. Actually, I just got one more in. That's Wichita Northwest and Garden City in a 6A battle tonight. It was Northwest winning that one out at Garden City. 37-16 was that final score. And also Rose Hill and Winfield has just come in. Rose Hill 48, Winfield nothing. So the Vikings go down in shutout fashion tonight. We have one more segment coming up here on the Kansas High School Football Scoreboard Show. And one thing that actually came out several weeks ago that we have never mentioned on the show and we need to, and that is that the High School Activity Association has moved the Class 4, 5, and 6A championship games to El Dorado, to Butler County Community College Stadium. Welch Stadium is going to have to do some reconstruction to the east side bleachers there, so they've just moved the 4, 5, and 6A championship games, and that's for this year and next year. So they're going to be at El Dorado and not at Emporia. So we thought we mentioned that. That's coming up in about 6 weeks. Right now we have another break coming up. We'll be right back.
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0: All right, we're back on the Kansas High School Football Scoreboard Show, our final segment for week number 5. A couple of finals that come in. One, a Kansas City-Kansas rivalry as the Harmon Hawks beat Wyandotte tonight 22-20, that final score. Also, Salina Central gets a win tonight over Newton 47-18, that final from Salina District Stadium tonight. We'll have some other finals coming in here in just a little bit. We need to get to a couple of reports, including one from the Wichita area as Andover and Eisenhower went at it in Goddard, and Jackson Schneider reports for us.
1: Tonight it was a top 10 matchup in Class 5A as the undefeated 4-0 Andover Trojans came in ranked 7th in Class 5A, hosting the 3-1 Eisenhower Tigers ranked 10th. And it was a matchup that started out slow as both teams were held scoreless through the first quarter, but in the second period, the Andover Trojans awakened on offense. Quarterback Will Quinn punched it in from 1 yard out with 9 minutes and 17 seconds to go in the second quarter to give the Trojans the early 7-0 lead. But on the next drive, Eisenhower put together its first and what would be only solid drive of the night, encapsulating in an 18-yard touchdown pass from quarterback Braden Schulte to tailback Isaac Hagerty for an 18-yard touchdown score, tying the game at 7. Andover would take the next drive the length of the field and strike with just 3 seconds to go before halftime on a 6-yard pass from Will Quinn to tight end Isaac Holt. The extra point was blocked, but the Trojans would take a 13-7 lead into the locker room. In the second half, the Trojans would take over on both sides of the ball, as Will Quinn would punch it in from 16 yards out midway through the third quarter. The Trojans would fail on the 2-point try, but still, they'd hold a 19-7 advantage. The Tiger offense couldn't muster anything from that point on, and Andover would add to its lead early in the fourth quarter with a 24-yard run from Will Quinn, his third touchdown run of the night. The extra point was good, and the lead was 26-7. On the very next drive, the Eisenhower Tigers would go 3-and-out and punt it back to the Trojans with 8.5 minutes to play, and Andover's offense would pound the ball down the field and not relinquish possession until the clocks hit 0. All in all, a 26-7 dominant performance by the Andover Trojans, who improved to 5-0 and 3-0 in the AVCTL Division II. And on offense, it was on the ground, a tandem effort. Tailback Pete Vega, who rushed for over 100 yards on the contest on 26 carries. And Will Quinn, the quarterback, 23 carries for 108 yards and 3 rushing scores. Quinn would add to it through the air, completing 6 of just 7 passing attempts for 67 yards and a touchdown. On top of that, the Eisenhower offense couldn't muster anything. Just 36 plays in the game in total, 12 rushing yards, 70 yards total for the game, and would just struggle to find any momentum whatsoever. But the Andover Trojans outgained the Eisenhower Tigers 326-70. The Trojans in this game were 4 of 11 on third downs, but 4 of 5 on fourth downs. They amassed 17 first downs and completely dominated on the scoreboard as well as the time of possession as they outran plays nearly 2-1 to Eisenhower in this contest. Again, with the victory, Andover improves to 5-0, while Eisenhower falls to 3-2. Andover will be on the road next week to take on Goddard, while Eisenhower will return home to host Newton 1 week from tonight. One final time from Andover High School tonight, the Trojans stay undefeated as they defeat Eisenhower 26-7. For the Scoreboard Show, I'm Jackson Schneider.
0: All right, Jackson, thank you. We appreciate that. Just got a final in from the number one team in Class 2A, and that's Sabetha. They got tested tonight by Riverside, but Sabetha holds on to get the win 28-21 over Riverside tonight. So Sabetha stays undefeated at 5-0, and they will also stay number one in Class 2A next week. Let's go now out to Western Kansas for NCKL battle between Norton and Russell. From KRSL and Russell, here's Eric Stone.
2: Friday night at Dick Boyd Stadium in Norton, it was a battle of first-place teams in Class 2A District 6 as Russell and Norton renewed acquaintances. The Blue Jays have dominated the series overall, and they picked up their 17th win in 19 meetings tonight, winning by a score of 50-7 over the Russell Broncos. Russell appeared to take the lead early in the game when Cooper Hamlin ran an interception back 85 yards for a touchdown that was nullified, however, by a block in the back, and then Russell came up with no points on the ensuing drive. Then Ashton Katz of Norton ripped off a 74-yard run for a touchdown to complete a four-play 87-yard drive with 2:47 to go in the first quarter. He suffered a cramp and hobbled the last 15 yards and never saw the field again, but it turned out Norton didn't need him because after that it was the Rustin Wyatt show as he scored the Blue Jays' next three touchdowns, two of them in the second quarter, one from 88 yards out and one from 56 yards out as the Blue Jays built up a 20-0 halftime lead. Wyatt's 13-yard touchdown early in the third quarter made it 28-0 in favor of the Blue Jays. Russell got on the board with 4:21 to go in the third quarter on a 7-yard touchdown pass from Bragan Dinkle to Axel Wrencher. The extra point was good to make it 28-7, but then Wyatt ran the ensuing kickoff back 83 yards for a touchdown to make it 34-7. Then it was Clydesdale, the quarterback, taking over and scoring from 9 yards out, make that 47 yards out, to make it 42-7 after three quarters. Then Ethan Bailey ripped off a 75-yard touchdown run to cap off the scoring. Norton wins the game by a score of 50-7. For Russell tonight, they did have 326 yards of total offense as Bragan Dinkle was 26 of 37 for 313 yards, one touchdown, and two interceptions. Rushing was the story for Norton. Rustin Wyatt ended up with 197 yards on 9 carries and 3 touchdowns, added the kickoff return touchdown as the Blue Jays rushed for 455 total yards of offense. So they really put up a lot of numbers on this night, and they go to 2-0 in the district. Russell falls to 1-1. Norton goes to Minneapolis next week. Russell goes to Phillipsburg. Once again, your final score from Travis Field and Norton, it was Norton 50 and Russell 7. Reporting for the Scoreboard Show, this is Eric Stone.
0: All right, Eric, thank you. And speaking of Phillipsburg, Beloit beats them tonight 30-26, so a good contest in that one up in North Central Kansas. And that will wrap things up for us here on the Kansas High School Football Scoreboard Show for week number 5. More battles next week, and we'll be with you to cover them all. I'm Eric Peterson. Thanks for listening, and until next week, so long, everyone.
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Coming your way from 1970, that is Creedence Clearwater Revival, who'll stop the rain. Here we are at the 11 o'clock hour. So glad you joined me on the night shift. I'm Angie Comar, here with you only till midnight. Some great artists lined up for you, including Marvin Gaye, and right now, Third Day

0: Taking you back to 1986, it's Lionel Richie dancing on the ceiling. Marvin Gaye before that with Can I Get a Witness. It is 11:13 and it's time for a break. We're going to do that and I'll be right back with more of your favorites here on the night shift. Pablo Cruz and Billy Squire coming up when we return from this break and a weather update.
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Here's a look at your weatherology forecast. Lows dip down to about 63 overnight under clear skies. Winds out of the south, 8 to 15 miles per hour. Lots of sunshine outside again Saturday. High temperatures reach up to 89. Clear skies Saturday night. Lows around 65. High temperatures reach up to 90 Sunday under mainly sunny skies. 92 Monday. From the Weatherology Weather Center, I'm meteorologist Paul Trombley on 100.9 KCLY. Right now, it's 72 degrees.

0: this hour from Town Hall. I'm Ron Taylor. Hurricane Isaias has made landfall with the eye of the Category 1 storm now crossing the coastline of the western Florida panhandle. Florida Republican Senator Rick Scott says now's the time to continue to hunker down.
1: Floridians are smart. They've been evacuating. You know, now it's too late to evacuate now. Now you've got a shelter in place. The goal here is nobody die. The whole goal is you keep everybody alive.
0: Much of the area is still under a flash flood emergency as severe wind gusts, storm surge, and heavy rain lash the coast. The storm packing maximum sustained winds of 105 miles per hour, gearing down as it makes landfall. Hundreds of thousands are without power across Florida and Alabama. Senator Scott says help is on the way.
1: The cavalry's coming. Florida Power and Light has 12,000 people. Our fire chief's around. We got search and rescue. People are going to be coming in tomorrow, but you have got to be safe.
0: Football Hall of Famer Mike Ditka has died.
2: Ditka coached the Chicago Bears when they won Super Bowl XX. As a player, he was drafted fifth overall by the Bears in the 1961 NFL Draft. He also played for the Philadelphia Eagles and Dallas Cowboys and went on to become the first tight end to be inducted into the Pro Football Hall of Fame. In a statement, his family said, quote, "While the world knew Mike as a Hall of Fame football player, legendary coach, and leader of the Chicago Bears Super Bowl XX championship team, we knew him as the heart of our family." I'm at Mattinson.
0: Mike Ditka was 86. A new name in the mix for the White House briefing room.
3: President Trump has tapped conservative commentator Katie Zachariah to become press secretary. Officials have not said whether she has taken the job. Zachariah had a short stint speaking for Homeland Security and now handles communications for Truth Social. The seat has sat empty since Caroline Leavitt stepped down in late August. Willie Nelson, Washington.
0: You'll find news and analysis at townhall.com. I'm Ron Taylor.
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8: 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I'm back with you on the night shift. Thanks for joining me on KCLY. I'm Angie Komar. Got more of your favorites lined up for you as we head into the midnight hour. Jeff Healey Band on the way. Right now, Glenn Campbell with Any Which Way You Can.

0: That is the Doobie Brothers with Black Water, and the Jeff Healey Band before that with Angel Eyes. It is 11:41, and that's going to do it for me, kids. My time with you has come to an end. Thanks so much for keeping me company this past 60 minutes. Got a few more songs taking you up to midnight, and I'll be back Monday at midnight, so I hope you'll join me then. I have this parting thought for your Friday night before I head out. Sometimes when one door closes, you need to nail a board over it. Have a good weekend, make good choices, and see you back here Monday at midnight.
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12: Here's a look at your weatherology forecast. Lows dip down to about 63 overnight under clear skies. Winds out of the south, 8 to 15 miles per hour. Lots of sunshine outside again Saturday. High temperatures reach up to 89. Clear skies Saturday night. Lows around 65. High temperatures reach up to 90 Sunday under mainly sunny skies. 92 Monday. From the Weatherology Weather Center, I'm meteorologist Paul Trombley on 100.9 KCLY. Right now, 70.

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Here's a look at your weatherology forecast. 63 overnight under clear skies, southerly winds 8 to 15 miles per hour. Clear skies again Saturday, highs level off around 89, lows level off around 65. Saturday night, clear skies. Highs level off around 90 Sunday under mainly sunny skies. 92 Monday. From the Weatherology Weather Center, I'm meteorologist Paul Trombley on 100.9 KCLY. Right now, it's 70 degrees.

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0: this hour from Town Hall, I'm Ron Taylor. Hurricane Isaias making landfall in the western Florida panhandle earlier tonight. Escambia County Sheriff Chip Simmons in Florida says this is the time where it's too dangerous even for his officers to be out.
1: We're going to get a phone call on our dispatch, and it's going to break our heart. You know why? Because someone's going to plead for help, and we're going to have to tell them we can't go.
0: The storm has weakened to a Category 1 as it moves inland, the region dealing with widespread flooding, in fact, over a foot of rain falling already in Florida. Severe wind gusts, storm surge, over 500,000 customers are without power across Florida and Alabama. ICE says the man shot by one of its agents in New York City yesterday had a criminal record and was in the country illegally. Speaking to reporters yesterday, Department of Homeland Security Secretary Mark Wayne Mullen said agents were unaware there was a five-year-old child inside of Oscar Belgill's car when they fired on him.
2: But do you know who was? Oscar. Oscar knew he had a child in his car. Oscar chose to accelerate at a high rate of speed and ram two different vehicles as he was, as appears to be going towards officers.
0: Mullen also criticized the policies of New York and other sanctuary cities for releasing illegal immigrants back onto the streets. Following the shooting, Governor Kathy Hochul wants the Trump administration to end all ICE operations in New York. The president is touting a diesel deal with Russia. In a Truth Social post Friday, the president said Russia will immediately supply over 300,000 tons of diesel to the American and global marketplace after he concluded what he called a highly successful discussion with Russian President Vladimir Putin. Mr. Trump says this is a great announcement for diesel prices for all Americans. The football world is mourning the passing of Mike Ditka, his family announcing yesterday that he had passed away at the age of 86. Ditka coached the Chicago Bears when they won Super Bowl XX, and as a player, he was drafted fifth overall by the Bears in 1961. News and analysis at townhall.com.
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Here's a look at your weatherology forecast. Lows level off around 64 overnight under clear skies, south winds 8 to 15 miles per hour. Bright sunshine again Saturday. Daytime highs approaching 90. Lows around 65 Saturday night. Clear skies. Mainly sunny Sunday with daytime highs approaching 90. 92 Monday. From the Weatherology Weather Center, I'm meteorologist Paul Trombley on 100.9 KCLY. Right now, it's 68 degrees.

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Here's a look at your weatherology forecast. Lows level off around 64 overnight under clear skies, south winds 8 to 15 miles per hour. Bright sunshine again Saturday. Daytime highs approaching 90. Lows around 65 Saturday night. Clear skies. Mainly sunny Sunday with daytime highs approaching 90. 92 Monday. From the Weatherology Weather Center, I'm meteorologist Paul Trombley on 100.9 KCLY. Right now, it's 66 degrees.

There's likely to be some uh-oh moments. But we know you can handle it. 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

0: Breaking news this hour from Town Hall. I'm Ron Taylor. Hurricane Isaias making landfall late last night with the eye of the now Category 1 storm crossing over the coastline of the western Florida panhandle near Destin. Parts of the region under a flash flood emergency as severe wind gusts, storm surges, and heavy rain continue to lash the coast. Over a foot of rain has already fallen in Florida. Hundreds of thousands are without power across Florida and Alabama. Iran is back on the table for military planners.
1: The Pentagon has told U.S. Central Command to finish preparations for a possible return to major strikes on Iran. Officials say President Trump has not set a date or made a final decision. The president has said the United States will not attack Iran before the midterm elections. The order comes as the National Security Team met at Camp David to go over the war. Willie Nelson, Washington.
0: Tempers flared during a Senate debate in Grand Rapids.
2: A fiery debate between Republican Mike Rogers and Democrat Abdul El-Sayed. Rogers calling El-Sayed a con man for describing himself as a doctor, despite not having a medical license. And on the topic of campaign funds, Rogers saying this.
3: So that means you're bought off by George Soros' family. That means that you're bought off by Hamas, Hezbollah, Al-Qaeda. Those people who are supporting you, pour that money into your campaign.
4: This is
3: you
4: a very
3: begged Chuck Schumer. Matter of fact, you had to sneak by the trash cans in the back of the building to beg for that money.
2: Laura Winters reporting.
0: ICE has begun a 45-day enforcement surge in California. The operation, reportedly called Operation Safe California, has already begun in San Diego. ICE and the Department of Homeland Security, which reported record numbers of arrests this summer, have not commented on the surge. President Trump touting a diesel deal with Russia. In a Truth Social post yesterday, the president said Russia will immediately supply over 300,000 tons of diesel fuel to the American marketplace. News and analysis at townhall.com.
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Here's a look at your weatherology forecast. Lows level off around 64 overnight under clear skies. Winds out of the south, 8 to 15 miles per hour. Bright sunshine expected again Saturday. Daytime highs approaching 90. Saturday night, 65. Mainly clear skies Sunday with daytime highs approaching 90. 92 Monday. From the Weatherology Weather Center, I'm meteorologist Paul Frobley on 100.9 KCLY. Right now, it's 66 degrees.

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Here's a look at your weatherology forecast. Lows level off around 64 overnight under clear skies. Winds out of the south, 8 to 15 miles per hour. Bright sunshine expected again Saturday. Daytime highs approaching 90. Saturday night, 65. Mainly clear skies Sunday with daytime highs approaching 90. 92 Monday. From the Weatherology Weather Center, I'm meteorologist Paul Frobley on 100.9 KCLY. Right now, it's 66 degrees.

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0: breakingnews@townhall.com. I'm Ron Taylor. Hurricane Isaias has made landfall late last night with the eye of the now Category 1 storm crossing the coastline of the western Florida panhandle near Destin, Florida. Parts of the region under a flash flood emergency as severe wind gusts, storm surges, and heavy rain still lashes the coast. Florida's already had well over a foot of rain. Some 700,000 are still without power across Florida and Alabama. President Trump says gas prices will start coming down soon. He made the comment while referencing with the war in Iran during remarks at a Columbus Day event he hosted at the White House yesterday.
1: Oh, that's going to be over very soon, and prices are going to come tumbling down.
0: The president predicts gas prices will soon be back down to levels he saw in Iowa just before the start of the Iran war.
1: But I always look at the tag on top, and I saw $1.95, and then I saw $1.85 a gallon. We'll be down to those levels soon.
0: Football Hall of Famer Mike Ditka has passed away at the age of 86, his family announcing the news yesterday. Former NFL player and coach Ron Rivera remembers Ditka, who he played under when the Chicago Bears won Super Bowl XX.
2: I mean, he's a tremendous man who, you know, had a tremendous career, became an icon, and really just lived his life as the epitome of what it can be if you can come in and have success and work hard at it.
0: Among many achievements, Mike Ditka was the first tight end to be inducted into the Pro Football Hall of Fame. Reports say Katie Zachariah has been offered the job as White House press secretary. Zachariah briefly worked at the Department of Homeland Security, is also a lawyer and conservative commentator. She would succeed Caroline Leavitt, who left the position in August to spend more time with her growing family. ICE begins a 45-day enforcement surge in California. The operation called Operation Safe California has already begun. More news at townhall.com.
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Here's a look at your weatherology forecast. 64 overnight under clear skies, south winds 8 to 15 miles per hour. Saturday, highs around 90. Clear skies, Saturday night, lows dip down to about 66. A blend of clouds and sun, Sunday, with daytime highs approaching 89. 91, Monday. From the Weatherology Weather Center, I'm meteorologist Paul Trombley on 100.9 KCLY. Right now, 64.

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Here's a look at your weatherology forecast. 64 overnight under clear skies, south winds 8 to 15 miles per hour. Saturday, highs around 90. Clear skies, Saturday night, lows dip down to about 66. A blend of clouds and sun, Sunday, with daytime highs approaching 89. 91, Monday. From the Weatherology Weather Center, I'm meteorologist Paul Trombley on 100.9 KCLY. Right now, 64.

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0: Breaking news this hour from Town Hall. I'm Ron Taylor. As ECS moves north, residents of the Florida Panhandle will wake up to assess the damage from the hurricane that made landfall late last night. Escambia County Sheriff Chip Simmons is asking residents to stay in their safe place and allow first responders to clear roadways.
1: Even when the sun comes up, even when the winds die down, if you could just give us a couple more hours again to assess these roadways and to make sure that that it's safe for people to traverse.
0: The sheriff says it appears people listened to warnings and cleared out of Pensacola Beach and low-lying areas before the hurricane's arrival. The storm has weakened to a Category 1 as it moves inland. The region is dealing with widespread flooding, severe wind gusts, storm surges, and heavy rain. Well over a foot of rain when inundated Florida within an hour of the landfall. Over 700,000 customers are without power across Florida and Alabama. Football Hall of Famer Mike Ditka has passed away at the age of 86.
2: Ditka coached the Chicago Bears when they won Super Bowl 20. As a player, he was drafted fifth overall by the Bears in the 1961 NFL Draft. He also played for the Philadelphia Eagles and Dallas Cowboys and went on to become the first tight end to be inducted into the Pro Football Hall of Fame. In a statement, his family said, quote, "While the world knew Mike as a Hall of Fame football player, legendary coach, and leader of the Chicago Bears Super Bowl 20 championship team, we knew him as the heart of our family." I'm at Mattinson.
0: Mike Ditka was 86. There's a new name in the mix for the White House briefing room.
3: President Trump has tapped conservative commentator Katie Zachariah to become press secretary. Officials have not said whether she has taken the job. Zachariah had a short stint speaking for Homeland Security and now handles communications for Truth Social. The seat has sat empty since Caroline Leavitt stepped down in late August. Willie Nelson, Washington.
0: News and analysis at townhall.com.
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Here's a look at your weatherology forecast. Lows level off around 64 overnight under clear skies. Winds out of the south, 8 to 15 miles per hour. High temperatures reach up to 90 Saturday. Bright sunshine expected. Lows level off around 66 Saturday night. Clear skies. Highs level off around 89 Sunday under partly cloudy skies. 91 Monday. From the Weatherology Weather Center, I'm meteorologist Paul Trombley on 100.9 KCLY. Currently, it's 63 degrees.

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1: Oh, well, he's very popular, Ed. The Sportos, the Motorheads, Geek Bloods, Wastoids, Dweebies, they all adore him. They think he's a righteous dude.
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Here's a look at your weatherology forecast. Lows level off around 64 overnight under clear skies. Winds out of the south, 8 to 15 miles per hour. High temperatures reach up to 90 Saturday. Bright sunshine expected. Lows level off around 66 Saturday night, clear skies. Highs level off around 89 Sunday under partly cloudy skies. 91 Monday. From the Weatherology Weather Center, I'm meteorologist Paul Frobley on 100.9 KCLY. Currently, it's 61 degrees.

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1: 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P-A-R-T. 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

0: breaking news this hour from Town Hall. I'm Ron Taylor. Now that ECS has made landfall, state officials are moving quickly to get the restoration process going. Speaking after the hurricane arrived in Destin late last night, Governor DeSantis says FDOT and rescue crews will start work several hours before sunrise to clear roads and debris, as well as help survivors.
1: The power crews are ready. Our cut and toss are ready for the transportation. Our search and rescue are ready, and they will execute. So just make sure you stay safe.
0: The governor says flash flooding will be an issue in areas well east of where the hurricane made landfall. He says wind shear helped trim the intensity of ECS, although storm surge reached more than 5 feet in Panama City and wind gusted over 100 miles per hour in Pensacola. ICE says the man shot by one of its agents in New York City had a criminal record and was in the country illegally. Speaking to reporters yesterday, Department of Homeland Security Secretary Mark Wayne Mullen said agents were unaware there was a five-year-old inside the Oscar Belgier's car when they fired on him.
2: But do you know who was? Oscar. Oscar knew he had a child in his car. Oscar chose to accelerate at a high rate of speed and ram two different vehicles as he was, as appears to be going towards officers.
0: Mullen also criticized the policies of New York and other sanctuary cities for releasing illegal immigrants back onto the streets. Following the shooting, Governor Kathy Hochul wants the Trump administration to end all ICE operations in New York. The president is touting a diesel deal with Russia. In a Truth Social post yesterday, the president said Russia will immediately supply over 300,000 tons of diesel fuel to the American and global marketplace after he concluded what he called a highly successful discussion with Russian President Vladimir Putin. Mr. Trump says this is a great announcement for diesel prices for Americans, especially farmers and truckers. More news at townhall.com.
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2: 100.9 KCLY. KCLY weather. Here's a look at your weatherology forecast. Lows level off around 64 overnight under clear skies. Winds out of the south, 8 to 15 miles per hour. High temperatures reach up to 90 Saturday. Bright sunshine expected. Lows level off around 66 Saturday night, clear skies. Highs level off around 89 Sunday under partly cloudy skies. 91 Monday. From the Weatherology Weather Center, I'm meteorologist Paul Frobley on 100.9 KCLY. Currently, it's 61 degrees.

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1: 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Here's a look at your weatherology forecast. Sunny skies today with daytime highs approaching 90. Winds out of the south, 10 to 20 miles per hour. Clear skies again tonight. Lows dip down to about 66. Tomorrow, highs around 89. Temperatures a bit above average Monday and Tuesday with highs from the upper 70s to the low 90s. Slight chance of thunderstorms Tuesday. From the Weatherology Weather Center, I'm meteorologist Paul Trombley on 100.9 KCLY. Currently 62.

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Breaking news this hour from Town Hall, I'm Ron Taylor. Over a half a million homes and businesses are without power across Florida and Alabama this morning as Hurricane Isaias roared onto the coast. The hurricane made

0: Iran is back on the table for military planners.
1: The Pentagon has told U.S. Central Command to finish preparations for a possible return to major strikes on Iran. Officials say President Trump has not set a date or made a final decision. The president has said the United States will not attack Iran before the midterm elections. The order comes as the National Security Team met at Camp David to go over the war. Willie Nelson, Washington.
0: Tempers flared recently during a Senate debate in Grand Rapids, Michigan.
2: A fiery debate between Republican Mike Rogers and Democrat Abdul El-Sayed. Rogers calling El-Sayed a con man for describing himself as a doctor despite not having a medical license. And on the topic of campaign funds, Rogers saying this.
3: So that means you're bought off by George Soros' family. That means that you're bought off by Hamas, Hezbollah, Al-Qaeda. Those people who are supporting you pour that money into your campaign.
4: You begged Chuck Schumer.
3: Matter of fact, you had to sneak by the trash cans in the back of the building to beg for that money.
2: Laura Winters reporting.
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Here's a look at your weatherology forecast. Sunny skies today with daytime highs approaching 90. Winds out of the south, 10 to 20 miles per hour. Clear skies again tonight. Lows dip down to about 66. Tomorrow, highs around 89. Temperatures a bit above average Monday and Tuesday with highs from the upper 70s to the low 90s. Slight chance of thunderstorms Tuesday. From the Weatherology Weather Center, I'm meteorologist Paul Trombley on 100.9 KCLY. Currently 62.

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1: I'm the dude. 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That or his dudeness or duder or, you know, El Duderino, if you're not into the whole brevity thing.
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1: 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I'm also going to need you to go ahead and come in on Sunday, too, okay? 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
7: Here's a look at your weatherology forecast. Sunny skies today with daytime highs approaching 90. Winds out of the south, 10 to 20 miles per hour. Clear skies again tonight. Lows dip down to about 66. Tomorrow, highs around 89. Temperatures a bit above average Monday and Tuesday with highs from the upper 70s to the low 90s. Slight chance of thunderstorms Tuesday. From the Weatherology Weather Center, I'm meteorologist Paul Trombley on 100.9 KCLY. Right now, it's 61 degrees.

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7: Here's a look at your weatherology forecast. Sunny skies today with daytime highs approaching 90. Winds out of the south, 10 to 20 miles per hour. Clear skies again tonight. Lows dip down to about 66. Tomorrow, highs around 89. Temperatures a bit above average. Monday and Tuesday with highs from the upper 70s to the low 90s. Slight chance of thunderstorms Tuesday. From the Weatherology Weather Center, I'm meteorologist Paul Trombley on 100.9 KCLY. Right now, it's 61 degrees.

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1: News this hour from Town Hall. I'm John Scott. Communities on the U.S. Gulf Coast bracing as Hurricane Isaias made landfall Friday night as a Category 2 storm. The storm, with winds up to 105 miles per hour, made landfall near Destin, Florida, in the Florida Panhandle. As it continued its march north over the western part of the Panhandle, it weakened to a Cat 1. A hurricane warning currently in effect from just east of Biloxi, Mississippi, through Mobile and Pensacola to Panama City and Mexico Beach, Florida. President Trump says gas prices will start coming down soon. He made the comment while referencing the war in Iran. The remarks at a Columbus Day event he hosted at the White House.
2: Oh, that's going to be over very soon, and prices are going to come tumbling down.
1: The president says gas prices will soon be back down to levels he saw in Iowa just before the start of the Iran war.
2: But I always look at the tag on top, and I saw $1.95, and then I saw $1.85 a gallon. We'll be down to those levels soon.
1: Friday's consumer spending report, a stark reminder of why voters are calling for a return to President Trump's America First agenda.
3: The University of Michigan's October report shows consumer confidence lowered this month, a stark reminder of why voters are demanding a return to President Trump's America First agenda. From the grocery aisle to the gas pump, everyday Americans are delivering a clear message: Washington's economic experiment isn't working. Fresh consumer sentiment data shows public confidence is driven by persistent inflation expectations and tightening of household budgets. For millions of voters, the contrast between today's economic climate and the pre-2020 record-breaking Trump economy couldn't be sharper. Bernie Bennett in Washington.
1: The football world mourning the passing of Mike Ditka. His family announced he died at the age of 86. Ditka had coached the Chicago Bears when they won Super Bowl 20. More on these stories from townhall.com.
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6: It's Trish Swoboda with KCLY, and this morning's news from the KCLY community is brought to you by Union State Bank, Clay County Lumber and Supply, and Prairie Land Partners. Gather for Good Match Day on September 17th raised a total of $527,320 for area organizations. That's the final amount reported by Krista Thomas, Executive Director of the Clay Center Community Improvement Foundation. The donations came through 1,975 gifts to 64 participating nonprofits from 574 unique donors. Thomas says the matching funds this year total $58,250. She says she's grateful to all who participated.
7: It is so hard to wrap the day up into just one sentence because I'm just honestly so full of gratitude for all of the people that chose to show up, whether it was someone just to support the nonprofits and have a meaningful conversation with them, or to the youth and the young professionals that showed up with a few dollars that they had extra lying around. That gift was just as meaningful than some of our bigger gifts that were given. It's just truly a day for everybody to be involved and be a part of something, you know, bigger than ourselves.
6: With the matching funds added, organizations generated a total of $585,571. The fifth annual Buckets Ride for Child, Infant, and Pregnancy Loss Awareness fundraiser will be held today at 10 a.m. at the Spot in Harrington. Dallas Burton is one of the yearly organizers.
8: On July 23rd of 2021, we had our son, he was the firstborn, and then 13 hours and 2 minutes later, he unexpectedly passed away. And we have participated in poker runs, and we were like, well, there's not a lot of information or like support with infant loss or, you know, awareness. So we decided to start a ride to make people more aware of infant loss, pregnancy loss, and so forth and so on.
6: Burton said any decisions made with the funds raised during the ride are not made solely by her.
8: If it's not approved by the riders, we don't, because I'm not going to take money from people and then not know where it's going or get their approval on where the money goes. It's a community thing. It's not just my decision. And so I like to include everyone that's participated just because I feel like that's fair and that's right.
6: The funds raised at this year's ride will be split between a family who has recently lost a child and Now I Lay Me Down to Sleep, a nonprofit photography group that takes in memoriam photos of infants for the parents. More information can be found on the Beckett's Ride Facebook page. Expectant parents in Clay County can take part in a free prenatal education series being offered October 27th and December 17th. Nikki Burwell, registered nurse at Clay County Health Department, explained the reason behind the course and what parents can expect.
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6: Classes are also offered over Zoom for parents who can't make in-class attendance. More information can be found on the Clay County, Kansas website under Health Department Maternal and Child Health. And that's a look at this morning's news from the KCLY community. For more news from the KCLY area, visit kclyradio.com/news. 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
13: services for 78-year-old Raymond Homolka will be held today at 11 a.m. at the St. George Catholic Church in Munden. Memorial contributions for 78-year-old Raymond Homolka can be made to the St. George Parish or to Operation Smile and left in care of Tibbetts Fisher Funeral Home. Services for 96-year-old Mary Elise Pacey will be held at 1 p.m. today at the First United Methodist Church in Washington. Memorial contributions for 96-year-old Mary Elise Pacey can be made to the First United Methodist Church or the Washington County Historical Society and left in care of Ward Funeral Home. Services for 78-year-old Guilford Hale will be held at 10 a.m. on Monday, October 12th in the St. Concordia Catholic Cemetery. Memorial contributions for 78-year-old Guilford Hale can be made to the Gentiva Hospice and left in care of Chaput Buey Funeral Home.
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0: Here's a look at your weatherology forecast. Sunny skies today with daytime highs approaching 90. Winds out of the south, 10 to 20 miles per hour. Clear skies again tonight. Lows dip down to about 66. Tomorrow, highs around 89. Temperatures a bit above average Monday and Tuesday with highs from the upper 70s to the low 90s. Slight chance of thunderstorms Tuesday. From the Weatherology Weather Center, I'm meteorologist Paul Trombley on 100.9 KCLY. Right now, it's 61 degrees.
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Here's a look at your weatherology forecast. Ample sunshine expected today, with daytime highs approaching 90. Winds out of the south, 10 to 20 miles per hour. Clear skies tonight, lows around 66. Daytime highs approaching 89 tomorrow, partly cloudy skies. Low 90s Monday, much cooler Tuesday, with highs in the low 80s and thunderstorms. From the Weatherology Weather Center, I'm meteorologist Paul Trombley on 100.9 KCLY. Right now, 63.

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0: Welcome to On the Front Porch. I'm Lexi Bates, and today we're chatting with Anita Mitchell, who shares her story and life's journey involving her marriage to the sixth person to ever walk on the moon. Edgar Mitchell was an American astronaut who piloted the lunar module for Apollo 14, which ran from January 31st to February 9th in 1971. His wife, Anita Mitchell, shares her story today.
1: Hi, everybody. My name is Anita Mitchell, and I had the wonderful journey of being married to the sixth guy to walk on the moon. And 50 years later, a couple reporters talked me into writing a memoir, which just got released. And let's start by letting you know that I'm from a small town in Ohio. I grew up in Medina. I was raised in Alliance and born in Alliance and spent some time there, but really raised in Medina, went to high school there. And love being from a small town. I now live in Tallahassee, Florida, via Palm Beach, Florida. I love every day that I can say that I am a Midwesterner. The girl can leave Ohio, but Ohio does not leave the girl. And in 1973, I married Ed Mitchell. I was introduced to him by Mickey Mouse as I was working at Disney World. The name of my book is You Don't Look Like an Astronaut's Wife. And I, before Lexi gets all of her good questions in, I'll let you know that I named the book that because about 30% of the time that I was my dad, whether we were at a black tie in a receiving line or whether I was in Kansas at a 4th of July picnic and in a receiving line, they would introduce Ed as Apollo 14 astronaut, sixth man to walk on the moon. And then they would say, and this is the astronaut's wife, always very, very nice. And I would smile, say, how do you do? And about 30% of the time, I would get, really, you don't look like an astronaut's wife. And they never meant it unkindly. A lot of the time, it was from the wives. I think sometimes they didn't quite know what to say to me after they just met a guy that walked on the moon. So I remember that. And I thought it was kind of funny because the media got a hold of it and said, well, how are you supposed to look? And I just always left that to the eyes of the beholder. But everybody was nice. I want to emphasize that. I just have a sense of humor, and I thought it was funny, so I thought it would be fun to name the book that. So now you know the rest of the story. And
0: so before we get into the moon landing and Apollo, could you tell us a little bit about how you grew up in Ohio and what your life was like back then?
1: Well, Medina was a town of about 7,000 people. It was between Akron and Cleveland. We had, as I used to say in speeches, and still do, we kind of just watched the corn grow. It was a pretty quiet town. It was 90 in my graduating class, and we were consolidated from the kids that came from the farms. I can't imagine a better place as a child, as a young person, particularly a teenager, to grow up. The value systems I learned stuck with me forever. You know, I still have the isms from my pop-ups and my grandmother and my dad with the, you know, it's an honest day's work for an honest dollar, and you keep your word, you don't need a contract. Things have changed a little bit. I tell the story in the book about my grandmother, Nan. We were at her, she and my grandpa lived in East Liverpool, Ohio, on the Ohio River. And we had our Thanksgivings there, and my cousin came in from and her family from out of town. But we spent summers there, so we knew a lot of people that my dad grew up with, went to high school with. We got a kick out of always knowing those people who knew my dad. And Abby came into the Thanksgiving dinner and said to my grandmother, Nan, so-and-so just told me you were rich. Are you and Pop-Ups rich? And I will never forget, my grandmother stood up at the Thanksgiving table and said, rich people in Ohio mow their own lawn. Don't forget that. And I guess I never did. I have no idea if they were rich, but I do know they mowed their own lawn. So that's what those beginnings stuck with me. And I think probably kept my feet on the ground. I had been married before. I was divorced with three little kids, and who are wonderful. But I took those values with me, and my first husband and I and their father ended up in Satellite Beach, Florida, where they were putting men on the moon, and it was there that we parted ways. And I ended up with the children living in Cocoa Beach, Florida, about 10 miles, 12 miles from the Kennedy Space Center, 20-something years old. And between Medina, Ohio, and a small town, as important as it was, growing up and raising my kids in Cocoa Beach was really a God wink, because there was no... everybody was new, and everybody was a neighbor, and everybody, there was no society levels at all. It was pretty special. You could go to a birthday party and might see Neil Armstrong and the man that fixed your car, and it was like no other place. That I don't think there is, would be another place like that. It'd be like having the farm in Hollywood or something. It was that special. So that was my beginnings, and it made an incredible impact on me. And when I ended up married to Ed and thrown into a totally different social life and a totally different, I was married to a very famous man, those values helped me be a better mother and keep all of our feet on the ground with the same values and not enjoy the ride, as I used to tell the kids, just don't become of it.
0: And whenever you met Edgar Mitchell, this was at Walt Disney, you say that Mickey Mouse introduced the two of you.
1: Well, actually, I worked for Disney, but I commuted because the kids were going to a school called Freedom 7, named after Alan Shepard's first flight in 1959, and they put the rocket in front of the school, and it was a very special, it was a wonderful place for the kids because they had outstanding teachers, because a lot from NASA wives ended up teaching there. So I wanted the kids to stay at Freedom 7. So I commuted 50 miles each way every day. And I stayed involved in the community and the Chamber of Commerce. When Disney hired me, they recruited me by coming over to Cocoa Beach, where I was doing some PR work for a dinner supper club. They hadn't opened Disney yet. They were still in trailers. And they were recruiting from the whole area. And of course, we were 50 miles away. And I was handling VIPs, doing the PR for the club, and met the people that were there that night, and they asked me if I would come and interview. All I could think of was Cinderella. I'm thinking, what would I do at Disney? But I went over and took some tests, and they decided I'd make a good convention coordinator. So I was an event coordinator for Walt Disney World from the time we were in trailers for 2 years. And the Chamber of Commerce in Cocoa Beach, I was the first person hired from the beach, and they knew that, so they wondered if I could get Mickey Mouse to come over to Cocoa Beach for the Moonwalk Festival Parade. And that was a parade that was given before every Apollo launch. And in this case, it was an Apollo 15 launch was being launched the next day. And I said, gee, I don't know, but I'll ask. So I asked the PR person, and the first thing he said was, well, we don't send him to small towns like that. And I said, wait a minute, small town, but 3,000 press people are going to be there. Oh, that's right. So I promised I wouldn't let him talk with his little outfit. And so I drove him to a place called George's Steakhouse, which was kind of a diner where the mayor and some important people were, and the other grand marshals was Jim Lovell, whom I knew, and his wife. I've knew him for a long time. And a guy by the name of Ed Mitchell that I had never met. He was on Apollo 14. And those were the two grand marshals, and Mickey Mouse proceeded to sit me next to Ed, and it was my birthday. And following that parade, we always had what would be called STEM Today, a fundraiser for kids that wanted to be engineers. And I think it was held in the school auditorium, and certainly wasn't a black tie or anything, but there were about 300 people there, and there were a lot of astronauts and teachers, everybody from the community. And it was my birthday, and somebody arranged to have Happy Birthday be sung to me. And Alan Shepard actually presented the cake. And so I saw Ed come in, and he came over and asked me to dance. And at the end of the dance, he said, if I wanted to call you, where would I reach you? And I just said, well, you can always call the mouse. And a month later, he did. And the rest is history. He first called, asked me to go to dinner, and I had the kids. It was the weekend, and the kids always came with me at the weekend because they could stay at the hotel while I worked. And so he had to come over. He had to come over a couple times, take me to dinner at Disney because I was working. And then Disney had this fabulous opening that the world was invited, the press of the United States, all the Disney actors, and all of us that were working at Disney were trying to figure out a way to even go. And Ed called me and said that he was one of the astronauts that NASA had asked to represent the astronaut corps, one of three or four. And he said, so I guess I better come, and would you like to be my date? And I did that. And then we started to date on a pretty regular basis. It was about another, it was a wonderful evening, by the way. It was the Magic Castle, the World Symphony Orchestra was there. It was just a really Disney at its best. And we had all Bob Hope, all the Disney movie stars. At our table were the Eisenhowers. There was a movie actor whose name just escaped me, and his wife, and Johnny Bench, the pitcher. There had to be 1,000 people there. It was outdoors, and the fireworks were fabulous, and it was a wonderful, wonderful evening. And I Ed called, and I went out with him on a pretty regular basis. But I dated him for a year plus, and then he was going to retire from NASA because there weren't going to be another launch that he could command. They were going to end the program after Apollo 17. He was on 14, backed up 16 and 15, but there wasn't good. And 17 had already been picked. So he decided he was going to retire, and he wanted to start. He had done the ESP experiments while he was on the moon flight, got very interested in human potential and consciousness and preventive medicine and holistic health, all those very interesting things as a result of his moon flight. So he and some scientists decided that California would be, Stanford Research would be a good place to do some research on, as Ed called it, from the eyeball in. He'd gone as far as he could go from the eyeball out, and invited the kids and I to come with him and ultimately marry him. I did that. It took me, we dated for out in California, and I helped him with the foundation for 3 years, and then we had this nice small wedding, and the rest is history.
0: We'll pause for a short break, but whenever we come back, we'll have more from Anita Mitchell on the front porch.
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0: Welcome back to On the Front Porch. We'll continue our conversation with Anita Mitchell as she shares the story of how she first met Edgar Mitchell, the sixth person to walk on the moon.
1: Actually, it was because of Apollo 15 that had the Moonwalk Festival parade that I met him. He was on Apollo 14 with Alan Shepard. And the guy that picked him up, I always call Stu Russo the greatest taxi driver in all time. He's the one that circled while they were on the moon and came and picked him up and brought him home.
0: So then he also started, you mentioned earlier, a foundation about studying neuroscience. Could you tell us a little bit about...
1: It was more human potential. He had done the extrasensory perception experiment on the moon that was really a private thing between a couple of scientists. I think they were from Duke University. It was not supposed to be made public, but of course it was. Somebody leaked it. But Wernher von Braun was a good friend of Ed's, and I didn't, of course, know Ed then, but Wernher was particularly interested in dreams and what causes the mind to work with dreams. And so he and Ed had kind of a simpatico there, and then he got interested in, does intuition, as we know it, and we know everybody has it, exist at long distances? And in this case, as Ed explained it, it would be going further than anybody's gone, and going outside the magnetic field of the Earth, and would it exist there? So they set up an experiment that Ed would look at a certain time at certain symbols, and the scientists on Earth would see if they could guess what he was looking at. And I can remember, you know, everybody, of course, particularly at the Cape, knew about it. The world knew about it, for those that were interested. But there was a lot of publicity at the time. NASA, you know, had spent a lot of time saying this was not an official scientific experiment authorized by NASA. It was something he did personally. But I asked him, was it successful? And the way he explained it to me is, the only way you can judge whether or not something like that is scientifically successful is by statistics. And chance could have caused the end result of what they predicted, that they saw, that Ed was looking at, one in a billion times. So is it successful? I asked, does that mean it's successful? Ed said, that's the statistics. It's up to someone smarter than all of us to decide if it's successful, but those are pretty big odds that it wasn't by accident that they got the symbols right. And that's what caused him to be interested, and he started the Institute of Noetic, N-O-E-T-I-C, Sciences, which is still existing. It's now international. Started in California. Noetics, I had to ask, what does the word mean? It means the science of knowing. And from that, Ed always did everything from a scientific point of view. And he had some of the top scientists, physicists, astrophysicists in the world that studied at SRI and at Stanford in the lab, as they did many, many experiments with extrasensory perception, holistic health, how much does the mind affect the body in terms of health. Ultimately, Ed was responsible for bringing a young man by the name of Uri Geller from Israel, very controversial. Some said he was a magician. Others said he worked with the Israeli government and could bend metal by thinking about it. Ed was fascinated with that. So he brought Uri here. I was privileged to to observe all that a lot of the time. And this girl from Ohio was absolutely, it was like a new world for me. And I still managed to keep my feet on the ground, but I will tell you that I wouldn't have missed any of it. I almost turned the telescope upside down to see things and not be stuck on belief. You know, Ed used to say, believing is seeing more than seeing is believing. I also, because of my Midwest values and background, was able to separate out the charlatan craziness from real science. And I was privileged to just observe some very, very brilliant men. And a couple of them are in my book that I talk about, Hal Puthoff is one of them who actually was on the Rogan show recently. And he was an astrophysicist that worked with Ed. Brilliant. Worth looking his name up. He's done so many good things in the whole areas of going a little bit beyond what we know.
0: You also mentioned something that caught my attention was the holistic studies. And did he make any significant discoveries regarding how the mind affects the body, the health of the body?
1: That's a really good question. Yeah, he did. And he worked with a couple hospitals in California. And Ed had two PhDs. Let me just tell you a little bit about him. Fascinating, putting aside love and husband, fascinating man for the girl that flunked every science math course God ever put on the face of this earth. He went to Carnegie Mellon, got a bachelor's in engineering. Sputnik went up. He intuitively felt men was going to go to the moon. He had been flying planes from the small town in Texas, crop dusters from the time he would wash them from the time he was 12 for flying lessons. So he was always enamored with flight. He got two PhDs in aeronautics and astronautics from MIT. He graduated first in his class from the Navy postgraduate school. He was an aviator, fighter pilot, and test pilot, and third group of astronauts to be picked for the NASA program, and the sixth guy to walk on the moon. So his credentials, pretty amazing. And with that came tremendous amount of philosophy, which is an unusual combination, along with the fact that Ed was head of the choral group at Carnegie and could play the piano and soloed with the violin when he was nine at a symphony, and he was left-handed. So other than that, an underachiever, I guess. When he got into holistic health, he worked with the, he had this idea that if it could be measured in the body, it could be controlled. And so I had a firsthand look at, because they used me as the guinea pig, to check blood pressure. And they would show beautiful pastoral pictures, and your blood pressure would go down a little bit. And then they would wait an hour and come back, and you'd look at violence, and your blood pressure would go up like crazy. So they figured out that meditation could really help heal. And I can tell you firsthand that when I had an operation, a gallbladder operation, Ed said to me, tell him to use, to do a little biofeedback with you, take your blood pressure, if they can't, the nurse can, every hour or two before your surgery, and see if that affects how much pain medicine, or how much sodium pentothal they give you. I took half and healed twice as fast. He also said, my favorite, at the time, my favorite singer, I had two, John Denver and Jimmy Buffett. And he said, why don't we get you a headset and put that on while they're doing the operation? Because when the mind is under sedative, it's totally open. And so when a nurse would say, or a doctor would say, shut that bleeder off over there, your body's going to react to that, your blood pressure, your heart rate. So let's tune that out. And my doctor was wonderful. He's one of the best surgeons in the county, in the state, actually. And he was happy to let me do this and said, after the operation, I took half of the sodium pentothal, and I was out of the hospital in 3 days instead of a week. And I know what meditation can do. Well, we all do, you know. In a stressful world, and I decided recently that maybe we ought to teach that to the United States Congress. But yeah, now, of course, you know, meditation and yoga and all those things are being practiced in medicine as one of the resources for stress and health today. And this was 1972, so this was all very new and very different. And I always said I met the whole can of granola. Luckily, Ed and I were able to sort out the hucksters and the craziness, and stuck to keeping our feet on the ground and Ed's brilliant mind, along with bringing good people around him.
0: You met him just after he walked on the moon. You met him at the Apollo 15 festival where he was the Grand Marshal.
1: Yeah, he flew in January 31st, 71, and I met him in July of 71.
0: Pausing for another short break, but whenever we come back, we'll have more from Anita Mitchell on the front porch.
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0: people always ask him, what was it like? And of course, there's gravity is a lot less on the moon. So in those very, very heavy spacesuits on Earth that weighed over 300 pounds that they had to train in, there's no, the gravity is 1/8, I think it is, on the moon. So they kind of was like kind of hopping on a trampoline because they, as they walked, if you want to call it that. But I think more than any of the physical things that were fascinating by, you know, picking up, looking at the geology, bringing back the moon rocks, looking at the crater that they wanted to really, Ed really wanted to go further, but NASA wouldn't. Capsule Communication kept saying, no, no, no, you've gone far enough. Explorers they are. He was with Alan Shepard. Ed was the lunar module, the LEM, commander of that. Shepard was commander of the whole flight, and Stu Russo was the command module pilot that circled the moon to pick him up. Psychologically, I think the biggest thing was, and we can all relate to this as kids and as growing up, how many of us have looked up and wondered what's up there and looked at the stars and looked at the moon and wished on a star and how big is the sky and where is heaven and all those questions. But for the first time, I think one of the greatest benefits that came out of the space program, and it affected all of them in pretty much, very much common denominators, all of them expressed it maybe a little differently, but for the first time in mankind's history, they were able to stand on the moon and look up at Earth and see this tiny little planet and realized it was home. And as Ed described it, pretty insignificant in terms of the whole universe. Beautiful little blue and white, but kind of small compared to everything else. And I think it put it in perspective. He's often said he wished he could take all of our political leaders on a flight to the moon and let them see how fragile. And they couldn't afford disharmony in the spacecraft. It was tiny. They had to share the water. They had to make sure that the food was not, one person didn't grab too much. And I think that had a lot to do with not just Ed. Ed manifested it by looking at human consciousness and holistic health. Jim Irwin started a religious foundation. Bill Anders became an artist and has beautiful paintings of the landscape and all that he did on the moon at the Air and Space Museum in Washington. But with that, it was more of realizing there was so much more to do and there was so much more to explore. And he, I know, is up there looking at us now, thrilled that after the Biden administration and NASA looked like it was coming to a close, that in fact Space Force came forth under the new administration and NASA was going to do Artemis and we were going to explore other planets, because he firmly believed that Earth physically, he wasn't sure, could be here forever. It's a star. And that kept you thinking for a while. Conversation with Ed was not usually trivial. And all I am is a parrot trying to absorb it all, but it was a fascinating ride for me to be able to look at things a little differently and be around people that explored things, including the whole UFO experience. And now we're finding that that might be just not as much fiction as fact. And Ed always believed that if we thought we were the only intelligent life in the universe, we had to be terribly egotistical, especially if we think we're the smartest ones in the universe, he used to say. Lots to think about. He wrote a couple books that would take you a while to read, but interesting. Mine is hopefully humorous and filled with a lot of anecdotal materials and people I met, people that made an impact on my life. But he really made a lot of difference. And now more than when he, you know, you're never a hero in your own time, but thinking about what he started in 1972, it's not quite as far-fetched now as it was then.
1: I want to ask about the mission that they just did whenever they took a group of people around

0: around the dark side of the moon to the back of it. What was that like for you watching that unfold, having been so close to somebody that had been to the moon before?
1: You know, to me, I am blessed at my age to have lived through some pretty wonderful things, and I am so excited for Artemis. And while we're on the subject, I don't want to leave out the original seven astronauts' wives in the beginning of the program either, because when I think about marrying Ed, I knew I had lived in Cocoa Beach a long time. I had been with actually a radio station, so I got to know a lot of the astronauts. I just had never met Ed. But when I think about the wives then, who one day they were married to lieutenants in the Navy, and the next day they had ABC in their living room and they were trying to get their seven-year-olds off to second grade and try to keep a normalcy. And they did it with such grace and such style that I just always felt, as I got to know some of them and was married to Ed, that they never got the real substantive image that they deserved. And I always like to put that in. And then we have Artemis, which I'm so excited about. And it's fun to hear the astronauts today. They're a lot less inhibited in terms of philosophy and adjectives as the guys were back in the Mercury, Gemini, Apollo days, for sure. I think NASA also has learned a lot about communication to the rest of the world. I mean, I remember people wondering, why did we go to the moon when people were starving here on Earth? And Ed and Alan were on the Johnny Carson show and was asked that question. And Alan Shepard very quickly reminded the people and the audience that Apollo 14 cost the taxpayer $4, less than a package of cigarettes. And the benefits from the early days all the way through Apollo would be as high as the tallest building. But NASA didn't have a PR program. That wasn't their mission. They were engineers and scientists, and God loved them. But I think today the communication is a lot better, and I hopefully people understand how much they've gotten out of the space program, whether it was Teflon, micromineralization, all the things for paraplegics, all those things in the early days by developing the space program were translated into medicine. And now the moon's the limit. The sky's the limit. And we're explorers by nature, I think. You know, we should be always learning and growing and looking and seeing and asking questions. I was blessed to have a family that encouraged that, so I always wanted to know how come, and I still do. I think people, I'm very saddened, by the way, to see our school system, who has not only not talked about 9/11, but told very little about the space program. They do talk about the first landing with Neil and Buzz and Mike Collins, rightfully so, but there's so much more good. Thousands of people, Americans, every part made in the United States of America. The men and women that put those men there get so, their stories so undertold, in my opinion. And I have to tell you, they were so dedicated and so smart. People need to peep under the covers just a little more and take a look at what we really did, starting with the Mercury program.
0: And speaking of the people you met during those years, you mentioned the mothers that were behind the scenes and the wives, and all the people that made the missions possible. Was there someone in particular that you met during those years that you learned from or surprised you, or do you have a story that you'd like to share about what they did in their life?
1: I think two come to mind. Dr. Debus, who was one of the first directors of NASA, who came over from Germany and was a scientist and escaped the Nazis. Wernher von Braun was the other one that I was privileged to listen. He was in our living room several times. Wrote an encyclopedia for little ones that my son has a copy of that He was a Christian Scientist by religion, soft-spoken, and so dedicated to NASA and going to the moon for peace for all mankind. He was not a showy man at all, but a deep thinker. And he was very, very he was very good friends with Ed. They had many conversations. Those are two that come to mind that I just was nice to be fly on the wall and kind of get to sit in on. Rod Serling was another person, and Arthur C. Clarke, who had dinner in our home. Some of the science fiction writers that when we lived in California that we got to know that were well known, listening to the conversations about black holes and white holes and the antimatter world, which I can parrot but couldn't get my head around it, so I listened. But to be exposed to it was just really part of wanting to know more, which is why I'm excited about living in the time with Artemis. It's and I just can't, I just wish that everybody could have had that experience. I mean, I got as close as anybody, but I'm still here on Earth. But listening to the men that went and the scientists and the engineers that put them there is as close as you're going to get, and they're all, and that information's all out there. The internet's filled with it. If people would want to search, but sometimes I think that we don't inspire curiosity in our kids just by looking at what they didn't write in the textbooks about the space program. I think we're missing something.
0: Pausing for these short messages, but whenever we come back, we'll have more from Anita Mitchell on the Front Porch.
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0: 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Continuing with Anita Mitchell as she shares a story or two not included in her book titled You Don't Look Like an Astronaut's Wife and Where to Find Those Stories.
1: I'm going to do that on my website. I think Fred Hayes, by the way, Apollo 13 astronaut, I got to speak with the other day. He's 91 and he's still doing lectures, doing them by Zoom, into schools all over the world. He's really something, and he has a great website where he did exactly what you're asking. He told the story of more about his childhood, but he also added a lot of things that he couldn't put in his book. I think, you know, I'm blessed with a good sense of humor. So I think one of the funnier stories was a dinner party at my house. And we had Arthur C. Clarke and Uri Geller, who was bending spoons with his mind, and Rod Serling. And Arthur C. Clarke was talking about, I think this is the dumbest thing I ever ask of my life, and boy, that is saying something. The dumbest question I ever ask. He was talking about the antimatter world and black holes. And I asked him what the antimatter world was, and he said, well, look at it as a universe in reverse. Well, I mean, I couldn't even imagine it. And my question was, does that mean flowers grow upside down? I hope your audience is laughing, because when I think I said it, I thought later, after Ed explained it to me, after everybody left, I thought, that has to be the dumbest thing anybody ever asked Arthur C. Clarke. And he was charming and lovely. Ed was on the Larry King show before he had a television show. And in the green room, I met the Hills. And while Ed was on the air with Larry King, and they came in with this thing with a big blanket over it, and they took it off, and it was this very strange-looking head of a... And I gave it a second look, and I said, because it wasn't a TV show, I said, is that a piece of art? And they said, oh, no, this is a sculpture of the aliens that abducted us. And I hadn't been married to Ed maybe 2 weeks, 3 weeks. And I hadn't met a lot of people that had met aliens. And the Hills wrote a book, and they were actually hypnotized by the United States government. It's quite a story. I wanted to listen to the interview after Ed's, and that was fascinating. That was my first exposure in 1973. So you can imagine how different that was. And I think the most interesting, well, I can't say the most. John Wayne was charming and loved his country, and Ed had given him a flag that he'd flown to the moon. But Bill Buckley, Ed was on Firing Line. And Buckley was an amazing intellect. Even in my little way from Edina, Ohio, he was so smart. And they lived in the country, but they also had an apartment down in downtown Manhattan. And he often invited some of his guests that he liked or was fascinated by to his home for dinner. And Ed got invited. And he did do the toast to say it was one of the brightest he'd ever had on his show. If we had phones then and tape recorders, it would have been wonderful. His brother Jim was then a senator from New York and was there. And it was one of the most interesting, fascinating, lovely evenings I've ever spent. And the Buckleys were incredible people. And the conversation that I just was a fly on the wall to hear was really something that I shan't forget. I wasn't able to write a lot about it because the book was getting bigger and bigger. And they were saying, you know, it's got to end somewhere. That was one of my highlights for sure.
0: If we could take one thing from your experiences, your book, or the Apollo era today, what do you think we can learn from that?
1: That God's not through with us yet. And I believe that is not what happens to you. It's how you react to it. Always turn the telescope around and look and consider all things. That Ed really did convince me as well. First he taught me, then I was convinced that believing is seeing, and belief structure is everything. Ideology is everything. And God didn't make junk.
0: What do you hope readers understand about Edgar and about you after reading the book?
1: Well, that probably I didn't plan anything in my life. That's what I learned about me by doing a memoir. Ever. None of this did I plan. And in fact, one of the interviews that somebody asked me, what were you disappointed in that you worked real hard in your growing up and got your and didn't get the job you think you deserved? And I had to think about that, and I realized, I said, well, I don't know, because something popped up. And every chapter, every time I went to write, I realized that my next adventure, so I didn't plan, something ended and something good popped up. So maybe pushing rivers and thinking we know everything and think we can plan and plan and plan, a little bit maybe, but by and large, let things happen, because usually if you let go, good things come about and you learn lessons from what didn't.
0: And after everything that you've experienced, what still makes you feel a sense of wonder?
1: Well, now it's my great-grandchildren. Every day I just look at them and think, wow, I mean, I've lived a long time and so blessed to have my health and to have wonderful kids and wonderful grandkids and now wonderful great-grandkids. The wonder of this incredible opportunity that we live in America, and it breaks my heart when I hear that we're perfect. I'm not supposed to be perfect, but it's a pretty good place to have grown up, and a pretty good where else in the world could some of us, most of us, do what we're doing. So I hope that my grandkids and my great grandkids, that we leave them better than we are right now, and that there's hope. And that the glass is half full, and I'm not a Pollyanna, but negative darkness doesn't create anything. So keep wondering, keep learning, keep asking, and keep appreciating.
0: And lastly, you mentioned that Ed had brought back a photograph, and also they collected space rocks. Were you able to come into contact and see any of those things for yourself in person?
1: Sure, I have a picture that Ed took from the moon of Earth hanging in my home. It's beautiful. He had the magazine camera film in backwards, so Africa's in the wrong place, but it's still a beautiful planet against a very black backdrop. I have seen moon rocks, like everybody else, that are in science museums and in the Air and Space Museum, but that's as close as I've ever gotten.
0: Well, thanks so much for sharing your story with us. And if listeners would like to read your book, where would they be able to access it?
1: Well, Amazon has it, or they can go on my website, or just go on my website, because I'm going to start putting fun stories current of the program and some stories I didn't get in the book. I'm just starting on that. It's Anita K, middle initial K, AnitaKMitchell.com. And if you have questions or reactions or observations, love to hear them, always willing to answer them, and or Amazon or Barnes and Noble ebooks online. I'm doing a lot of book signings for charities and giving a percentage back. I just did my first Rotary, and gosh, it was fun. So I'm available for that if anybody, and I give a little bit back from each book signing for good causes.
0: Thank you for tuning in to On the Front Porch. This has been a conversation with Anita Mitchell, wife of Edgar Mitchell, who became the sixth person to walk on the moon on the Apollo 14 mission in February in 1971. I'm Lexi Bates reporting for KFRM. I'll catch you next time on the Front Porch.
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4: Here's a look at your weatherology forecast. Ample sunshine expected today, with daytime highs approaching 90. Winds out of the south, 10 to 20 miles per hour. Clear skies tonight, lows around 66. Daytime highs approaching 89 tomorrow, partly cloudy skies. Low 90s Monday, much cooler Tuesday, with highs in the low 80s and thunderstorms. From the Weatherology Weather Center, I'm meteorologist Paul Trombley on 100.9 KCLY. Right now, it's 66 degrees.

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4: Well, hello and good morning, everyone. It's Jason Henderson here with Listener's Classified. It's being brought to you today by Fergus and Rexall Drugs and Twin Valley. And just like that intro said, our phone number is 632-3771. Again, that's 632-3771. Well, let's go ahead and we got a call. And hi, you're on the show.
5: Yeah, I remind everybody about the Clayshire Farmer's Market today down on the west and south side of Courthouse Square from 8, and we'll be here till noon today, and we've got a chili cook-off, so come on down and check that out and see who's got the best chili. Thank you.
4: Awesome. Thank you so much. All right, so that is the Clay Center Farmers Market, so be sure to go and check them out today. We have another caller here, too. Hi, you're on the show.
6: Hi, I have a Johnson Brand acoustic guitar for sale for Case.
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4: Awesome. 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
6: Thank you. 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
4: You as well. 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The phone number is 785-406-0733. Again, that's 406-0733. And hi, you're on the show.
7: Yes, I have two kennels. One is a wire one with a metal tray, and the other one's like an airline kennel. And I also have two of the 13-gallon Rubbermaid containers. The number is 785-447-2195.
4: 472195. Awesome. Thank you so much. All right, so that is two kennels and two Rubbermaid containers. The phone number is 785-447-2195. Again, that's 447-2195. Well, let's go ahead and get started on the list here. So there's two items here for sale for the same person. So it's 2002 International 9200 I60 Series Detroit 10-speed manual transmission. Let's see, it runs good, has good tires, ready to work. They're asking $14,500 or best offer. They are in Waterville. That phone number is 785-313-3064. Again, that's 313-3064. They also have 8 drive tire recaps. They are in good condition. They asked us to make an offer. Again, that phone number is 785-313-3064. Again, that's 313-3064. All right, up next, someone's looking for a cheap washer and dryer. They don't need to be fancy. They just need to work. That phone number is 785-802-5675. Again, that's 802-5675. All right, up next is a yellow, gently used wheelbarrow made of hard plastic. Let's see, it is a two-wheeled wheelbarrow. The tires are run flat tires, and they're asking $100 for it. The phone number is 913-307-6140. Again, that's 913-307-6140. All right. Up next is a filing cabinet, and exercises are gone, so that item is no longer used. Let's see. Up next is a small animal and poultry swap. This is going on today and is currently going on until noon. They are going to be at 318 Lincoln Avenue, just east of the feed shed. Again, that's 318 Lincoln Avenue, just east of the feed shed. And on that note, we're going to take a really quick break. We'll be right back after these.
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4: All right, we are back with more Listeners Classified. Again, our phone number is 632-3771. Again, that's 632-3771. But up next is an Urban Brand Rebounder mini trampoline. It is like new. That phone number is 785-447-0187. Again, that's 447-0187. Up next is a two-wheel wheelbarrow, gently used, but in great condition. No flat pneumatic tires. Let's see, they're asking $100 for that. The phone number is 913-307-6140. Again, that's 913-307-6140. And up next, someone selling Kenwood home stereo speakers for $60. That phone number is 785-479-6936. Again, that's 479-6936. All right, and then up next is free wood pallets, 13 setting by the road, and approximately 20 more available if you want them. They're at 2988 Limestone Road in rural Clifton. Again, that's 2988 Limestone Road in Clifton. All right, and up next is a three-day inside shed sale. It's going to be today from 9 a.m. till 3 p.m. and tomorrow from noon to 4 p.m. They'll have trees, Christmas decorations, household items, heavy brick fireplace, and they're going to be located at 208 Catherine Street in Morganville. Again, that's 208 Catherine Street in Morganville. All right, up next is a California king-sized bed with bookcase, headboard, and drawers underneath. That phone number is 785-587-5936. Again, that's 587-5936. And up next is a four-drawer file cabinet and Gissell exerciser. Let's see, they are giving that away for free. That phone number is 785-293-2390. Let's see, that was actually the item that is no longer on here, so never mind on that one. But up next, we have a Remington Model 700 ADL chamber in REM, 7mm Magnum walnut stock. It is in excellent condition with a Simmons 3x9 scope with lens caps. They're asking $950 for that. The phone number is 785-747-7480. Again, that is 747-7480. Up next is 20 young roosters and 30 hens for sale, $5 a bird. That phone number is 785-747-7481. Again, that is 747-7481. All right, and up next is a yard sale. It's going to be today at the Manhattan Colonial Gardens, which is 3000 Tuttle Creek Boulevard, Lot 197, and they will be going on until noon. Let's see, if no price sticker, you can make an offer. Again, this is at the Colonial Gardens in Manhattan. Up next is a 2009 Chevy Malibu. That phone number is 785-632-0705. Again, that's 632-0705. All right, we have a caller. Hi, you're on the show.
10: Yeah, I have two deer decoys for sale, a buck and a doe, the Boss type. and I have a left-handed compound bow for sale. Number to call is 785-410-1229.
4: Awesome. Thank you so much. All right. So that is they have two deer decoys and a left-handed compact bow. That phone number is 785-410-1229. Again, that's 410-1229. Up next is a Whirlpool gas dryer. That phone number is 785-492-4543. Again, that's 492-4543. And last call here on Listeners Classified. Again, our phone number is 632-3771. Again, that's 632-3771. But here's some Chiefs tickets. So Chiefs and 49ers, December 27th. They have three tickets in section 328, row 27, and they're asking $275 each. And then one Kansas City Chiefs versus New York Jets, section 341, row 37, and they're asking $200 for that. The phone number is 785-280-1056. Again, that's 280-1056. That does wrap it up for us here on Listeners Classified. Again, my name is Jason Henderson. That was brought to you today by Ferguson Rexall Drugs and Twin Valley.
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Here's a look at your weatherology forecast. Ample sunshine expected today, with daytime highs approaching 90. Winds out of the south, 10 to 20 miles per hour. Clear skies tonight, lows around 66. Daytime highs approaching 89 tomorrow, partly cloudy skies. Low 90s Monday, much cooler Tuesday, with highs in the low 80s and thunderstorms. From the Weatherology Weather Center, I'm meteorologist Paul Trombley on 100.9 KCLY. Right now, 69.

0: Sports this hour from Town Hall. I'm John Scott. Isaias, now a post-tropical cyclone after making landfall near Destin Friday night, is a Category 2 hurricane. All storm surge and tropical storm warnings have been discontinued. Isaias is expected to dissipate on Sunday, but the extent of damage has yet to be determined. Escambia County Sheriff Chip Simmons.
1: Even when the sun comes up, even the winds die down, if you could just give us a couple more hours again to assess these roadways and to make sure that that it's safe for people to traverse.
0: Over 800,000 people without power in Florida, Alabama, Georgia, and Mississippi. There's still a risk of tornadoes throughout the region. Well, now that Isaias has moved on, Florida Attorney General James Uthmeyer has a word of warning for anyone who might try to scam storm victims.
2: While citizens are vulnerable and in need of fuel, groceries, other preparatory materials, if somebody's gouging on price, again, please go to myfloridalegal.com. Let us know, and we'll go shut it down quickly.
0: Once again, Isaias has been downgraded now to a post-tropical cyclone. Tempers flared during a U.S. Senate debate. It happened in Grand Rapids, Michigan. Correspondent Laura Winters.
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0: the 2026 Clay Center Citywide Fall Cleanup will start on Tuesday, October 13th on the north side of town, their way south. Items that will be collected shall be placed into separate piles containing brush, metal, construction debris, or e-waste. Citizens should be mindful not to place items over water meters, gas meters, or communication pedestals. Tires, paint, hazardous waste, oil products, antifreeze, or any other liquid solution will not be collected. 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
6: Here's a look at your weatherology forecast. Ample sunshine expected today, with daytime highs approaching 90. Winds out of the south, 10 to 20 miles per hour. Clear skies tonight, lows around 66. Daytime highs approaching 89 tomorrow, partly cloudy skies. Low 90s Monday, much cooler Tuesday, with highs in the low 80s and thunderstorms. From the Weatherology Weather Center, I'm meteorologist Paul Frobley on 100.9 KCLY. Right now, it's 72 degrees.

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Here's a look at your weatherology forecast. Ample sunshine expected today, with daytime highs approaching 90. Winds out of the south, 10 to 20 miles per hour. Clear skies tonight, lows around 66. Daytime highs approaching 89 tomorrow, partly cloudy skies. Low 90s Monday, much cooler Tuesday, with highs in the low 80s and thunderstorms. From the Weatherology Weather Center, I'm meteorologist Paul Trombley on 100.9 KCLY. Right now, 74.

0: news this hour from Town Hall. I'm John Scott. The first Atlantic hurricane of the year is no more. Icy Isis was downgraded to a post-tropical cyclone overnight after making landfall Friday evening along the western Florida panhandle. In St. Augustine, where streets are flooded, this man shocked to see people on the roads.
1: That's crazy.
0: Heavy rainfall and flash flooding risks continue across the region. State officials in both Florida and Alabama, where the storm moved on to, are urging people to stay off the roads. President Trump says gas prices will start coming down soon. He made the comments while referencing the war in Iran during remarks at a Columbus Day event he hosted at the White House.
2: Oh, that's going to be over very soon, and prices are going to come tumbling down.
0: The president predicts gas prices will soon be back down to the levels he saw in Iowa just before the start of the war.
2: But I always look at the tag on top, and I saw $1.95, and then I saw $1.85 a gallon. We'll be down to those levels soon.
0: The United States is sanctioning the International Criminal Court.
3: The State Department is accusing the global court of unjustly pursuing war crime cases against Israel, American service members, and the Trump administration. Secretary of State Marco Rubio announced the sanctions. The announcement coincided with former ICC Judge Navi Pillay receiving a Nobel Peace Prize for her contributions to international law. Pillay was recently the lead on a United Nations report that claims Israel committed genocide in Gaza. Bernie Bennett reporting.
0: It's unclear if the execution of Nadal Hassan by firing a squad will be live streamed. On Thursday, Secretary of War Pete Hegseth says the execution will be public. On Friday, President Trump told reporters that it hasn't been determined yet if Hassan's execution will be live streamed. More on these stories from townhall.com.
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1: Yep. 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

Here's a look at your weatherology forecast. Ample sunshine expected today, with daytime highs approaching 90. Winds out of the south, 10 to 20 miles per hour. Clear skies tonight, lows around 66. Daytime highs approaching 89 tomorrow, partly cloudy skies. Low 90s Monday, much cooler Tuesday, with highs in the low 80s and thunderstorms. From the Weatherology Weather Center, I'm meteorologist Paul Trombley on 100.9 KCLY. Right now, 79.

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Here's a look at your weatherology forecast. Ample sunshine expected today, with daytime highs approaching 90. Winds out of the south, 10 to 20 miles per hour. Clear skies tonight, lows around 66. Daytime highs approaching 89 tomorrow, partly cloudy skies. Low 90s Monday, much cooler Tuesday, with highs in the low 80s and thunderstorms. From the Weatherology Weather Center, I'm meteorologist Paul Trombley on 100.9 KCLY, currently 81.

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Here's a look at your weatherology forecast. Ample sunshine expected today, with daytime highs approaching 90. Winds out of the south, 10 to 20 miles per hour. Clear skies tonight, lows around 66. Daytime highs approaching 89 tomorrow, partly cloudy skies. Low 90s Monday, much cooler Tuesday, with highs in the low 80s and thunderstorms. From the Weatherology Weather Center, I'm meteorologist Paul Trombley on 100.9 KCLY, currently 81.

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1: News this hour from Town Hall. I'm John Scott. The first Atlantic hurricane of the year, Isaias, made landfall yesterday along Florida's western panhandle. Lisa Taylor with the very latest.
2: The storm knocked down trees, damaged homes, and flooded streets in parts of Florida, Georgia, and Alabama. Forecasters say flash flooding, heavy rain, high winds, and possible tornadoes could be a problem throughout the day as the storm system makes its way toward the mid-Atlantic.
1: In Florida, Santa Rosa County Sheriff Bob Johnson says just because the storm has passed does not mean all the hazards are gone.
3: Be very careful. Don't go outside unless you have to right now. We're going to get to you. We're going to clear the roads and let the professionals from FPL get in there and take care of business.
1: After the storm made landfall, Sheriff Johnson says conditions deteriorated to the point where emergency services had to be suspended, except for one urgent call.
3: The only call we responded to was one where right during the height of the storm, a tree fell on a trailer, trapping a family of five, including children. And the deputies, even though they knew they didn't have to go, they volunteered and went out in the middle of the storm and rescued all five and brought them back to the office for safekeeping.
1: Santa Rosa County Sheriff Bob Johnson. Katie Zachariah is the new White House press secretary.
2: President Trump confirmed the move to reporters on Friday after posting on Truth Social that Zachariah has an unblemished record of support and has been a loyal and brilliant supporter right from the beginning.
4: So that's right. Katie is going to be the press secretary. She's a friend of most of you. I know she likes people. She likes all of you, actually. I don't know if that's good or bad, but we just hired a new press secretary.
2: She currently serves as senior communications advisor to Truth Social and briefly worked at the Department of Homeland Security. She's also a lawyer and conservative commentator. Zachariah succeeds Caroline Leavitt, who left the position in August. I'm Lisa Taylor.
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6: It's Trish Loboto with KCLY, and news this noon from the KCLY community is brought to you by Valley Vet Supply. October is National Bullying Prevention Month, and Clay Counts and the Clay County School District will be using this month to bring awareness to the subject. Matt Weller, USD 379 Communications Coordinator and Clay Counts Coalition Community Coordinator, says the first thing people need to do is understand what bullying is and is not.
7: So conflict is when two people disagree with something, and there's either, you know, they either argue or whatever comes out of that, but it's a disagreement. There is legit bullying where somebody is trying to basically say, I'm better than you, and I'm going to show you how that is.
6: Weller says adults should also watch for changes in a child's behavior.
7: I think as an adult, you have to kind of look at nonverbal cues that they might have, you know, changing what their regular behavior might be. You know, I think of that as a parent, as asking guiding questions when you see that with a kid.
6: Weller says Clay County Schools have an app called Stop It, which allows students to report anything, including bullying, anonymously. But he says the main thing would be to talk to a trusted person. Dickinson County Sheriff's Office is holding its Faith in Blue event at 5 p.m. today at the Abilene High School Auditorium. Deputy Brandon Depew, the event organizer, explains the purpose behind the event.
8: What that program was meant to do was to find ways to bring the local churches, the community, and law enforcement together. Typically, those three don't join forces until there is a tragedy in the community. So having a positive event that we can pull everybody together and celebrate community as a whole has been a great thing for us here.
6: This year's event will feature Christian hip-hop artist Flame at 6:30 p.m. the third annual First Responders Cook-Off, and a new raffle event involving a love seat.
8: This year, Lumber House here in Abilene has graciously donated a love seat. And we're going to be raffling that off as what we have deemed the best seat in the house. So when you come to the event, we'll have the option to win a raffle where you can sit on the stage in this love seat during the concert. And at the end of the night, that love seat goes home with you.
6: Deputy DePue also hopes the event will offer useful resources for those who come through the door.
8: We are hoping to have what we call Resource Row with our nonprofits, churches, and things like that, where they can set up and be a resource for those that come through the door.
6: The first 350 people at the event will get to judge the cook-off. Admission is by free will donation, and all proceeds will help fund future community outreach events through Dickinson County. Junction City's fledgling art district added its first art installation on 7th Street September 30th. The new work is a large Rubik's Cube called Solutions, created by John York. In a video on Junction City Main Street's Facebook page, former director Jordan McCann explains how the installation fits into a nearly 30-year vision for the area.
9: Today is about more than unveiling a piece of art. It's about seeing 30 years of vision come to life. Nearly 30 years ago, a group of community members came together in an effort to establish a Main Street program and revitalize our downtown. They envisioned an arts district along 7th Street, stretching from Jefferson to Washington, anchored by two historic buildings, the Opera House, representing arts and history, and the George Smith Library, representing books, imagination, and creativity. While that vision didn't become a reality overnight, it was never lost.
6: He says the work is part of the ongoing downtown revitalization effort.
9: Downtown revitalization isn't about changing what a community was. It's about investing in what it can become. It is a continuous process built one project, one partnership, and one vision at a time. The progress we celebrate today is possible because of the people who came before us, those who continue to invest in our community, and those who believe in its future.
6: York says he originally planned to put the sculpture by the municipal building.
10: Because still these where solutions come from.
6: A presentation from York can be found on the Junction City Main Street's Facebook page. And that's a look at your news this noon from the KCLY community. If you have any news tips that you think would make a good story, submit them to regional@kclyradio.com. For your KCLY News, I'm Trish Svoboda.
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12: 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Memorial contributions for 78-year-old Raymond Homolka can be made to the St. George Parish or to Operation Smile and left in care of Tibbetts Fisher Funeral Home. Services for 96-year-old Mary Elise Pacey will be held at 1 p.m. today at the First United Methodist Church in Washington. Memorial contributions for 96-year-old Mary Elise Pacey can be made to the First United Methodist Church or the Washington County Historical Society and left in care of Ward Funeral Home. Services for 78-year-old Guilford Hale will be held at 10 a.m. on Monday, October 12th in the St. Concordia Catholic Cemetery. Memorial contributions for 78-year-old Guilford Hale can be made to the Gentiva Hospice and left in care of Chaput Buey Funeral Home.
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0: Here's a look at your weatherology forecast. Ample sunshine expected this afternoon, with daytime highs approaching 90. Winds out of the south, 10 to 20 miles per hour. Tonight, lows around 66. Daytime highs approaching 89 tomorrow. Sunshine mixed with clouds at times. Low 90s Monday, turning much cooler Tuesday, with highs in the low 80s and storms possible. From the Weatherology Weather Center, I'm meteorologist Paul Trombley on 100.9 KCLY. Right now, 84.
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0: this one from 51. This one has a chance. He hit it pretty good, and it is good. Still on his feet, midfield 40. He may help this thing. He's at the 20. 10-5. Wildcat touchdown. Touchdown.
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1: 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These guys care. Wildcat football is also brought to you by the Kansas Department of Transportation.